0: Greens are searching for their second leader in just over 12 months after the decision by Larissa Waters to step down due to a worsening health condition. Senator Waters took over the Greens' top job in May last year, replacing Adam Bandt after he lost his lower house seat. The Queensland senator says a pre-existing kidney condition has worsened over recent months. A party room meeting will be held this week to decide the next leader. The UK Defence Secretary says the decision to grant bail to five men arrested near RAF Fairford rests strictly with police operations. Counter-terrorism police are continuing their investigation into the group, who were detained on suspicion of explosives and terrorism-related offences. Speaking after an emergency response meeting, Wes Streeting confirmed the men remain under strict bail conditions.
1: Of course, decisions around bail are operational decisions that are taken by the police and, where appropriate, the Crown Prosecution Service too. Those investigations remain live.
0: Events are being held across the nation today to mark National Police Remembrance Day. It's a day for police to pause to honour officers whose lives have been cut short while performing their duties and those who've lost their lives through illness or other circumstances. This year's services hold special significance following the death just last week of Constable Mia Lay, who was killed in a motor vehicle crash in Sydney. She'd been a member of the New South Wales Police Force for just 16 months. Rugby league fans desperate to secure tickets to Sunday's grand final are being warned about scammers. Tickets to the Roosters Knights Decider have sold out, and the NRL says the only way to get a seat is to use the official resale platform. New South Wales Fair Trading Commissioner Natasha Mann says scalpers face harsh penalties.
2: There's very high penalties for breaching these laws. The penalties can be up to $110,000 for corporations and $22,000 for individuals.
0: Ron Stewart says the time has come to say farewell. The 81-year-old will cap off a six-decade career with final concert dates in the UK and Europe from next April through to July.
3: Next year will be my last tour ever. I'm not retiring, but this will be the last rock and roll tour. So I want to thank you for everything you've given me, and hopefully I've given you something in return.
0: And finally, the Australian dollar is buying 70.17 US cents. This is Air National News. A former rugby league enforcer believes Phoenix Crossland should receive a lengthy ban for the hip drop tackle that broke Nathan Cleary's leg. The Knights hooker will front the judiciary tonight charged with dangerous contact. Mark Spud Carroll says the NRL needs to get tough.
4: Give them 8 weeks. I guarantee you, make it 10. Make it a big hit. I think they're going to make a statement of this and say, we've had enough.
0: Brisbane will turn into a sea of maroon, blue and gold today to officially welcome home the Lions after their AFL Grand Final victory. Thousands are expected to pack out River Stage at Garden Point when the all-conquering Lions arrive to celebrate their incredible premiership hat-trick. With coach Chris Fagan still considering his future, it could be the last time to farewell one of Brisbane's favourite sons. After the opening match in Townsville last Friday, the Socceroos and Brazil play their second friendly in Brisbane tonight. The Aussies are expecting a strong response from the visitors after their 1-1 draw in the first match. The friendlies are a lead up to the Asian Cup in January. And the organising committee for the 2032 Olympic Games in Brisbane has posted a loss of $23 million over 12 months, mainly due to a surge in employment costs. The number of workers has almost doubled in that time, costing the organisation $16 million. Australian Independent Radio News.
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6: Your local weather in the Yass Valley for Tuesday, September 29. Sunny today, no rain, heading for a top of 21 degrees. Getting down to 5 overnight, then sunny again tomorrow, getting up to 24. Thursday, mostly sunny and 25, but enjoy it because Friday, rain on the way and a top of just 20 degrees. Today, reaching for 21 degrees.

0: degrees in Yass, 21 in Goulburn and 21 in Canberra. 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Have a great day.
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5: 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And it's time, as always, for something for everyone. Yass FM Community Diary. And we've been mixing it up a little bit lately, and I'd like to talk a little bit about what's coming up at the Liberty Theatre, because there is quite a bit. Now, tomorrow afternoon, Wednesday, we've got at 2 p.m. Toy Story 5. So bring the kids if you're interested in showing Toy Story 5. Now, I didn't know that there was more than one Toy Story, but it looks like there's been five. So you go right to the end? Maybe there's six. Maybe there's more. Anyway, I'll stop being silly. Toy Story is on tomorrow at 2 p.m. 3rd of October, Saturday. That is this Saturday, showing Rams. Interesting there. I think it's got Sam Neill in it. That's pretty relevant. This Saturday, we've got Rams at 6 p.m. Then 4th of October, that is the day after weekend, Sunday, this Sunday, 4 p.m., we've got Ghostbusters from 1984. I like films from 1984 and that area of in the 1980s. They've got a certain quality to them. Good fun. 7th October, Wednesday, Rams is showing again at 2 p.m. This is the Liberty Theatre. And then on the 31st of October, but we've got a lot of time before this, we've got Halloween movie at 7 p.m. on the Saturday there. So just check out Liberty Theatre. Go on the website and, well, I'm sure it's a lot of fun. I'm still yet to get along there, but I know that they've done incredible work. Now, new, coming up real soon, is Rail Tales, Unsettling But True. Now, if anybody was at the Graveyard Yarns, you'll know that we do some spooky stuff here in Yass. Come and find out some of the unsettling stories behind the Yass Railway Museum, followed by lunch. So, Unsettling But True, Rail Tales, is coming up. Now, that's October the 31st, starting at 10:30 a.m., and that's brought to you by the Yass Railway Museum, 3 Crago Street, Yass. Spooky stories about the railway there that used to go out to Yass Junction but got ripped up when people were ripping up infrastructure everywhere, which just seems to be what happens in this country. Okay, also saving the date for the end of October, Digging Up the Past from the Yass Railway Heritage Centre and the Yass Valley History Centre and the Liberty Theatre joining hands for a weekend of tours, talks, food and unique experiences in the Yass Valley, all about history. Now, that'll run from 30th October to the 1st of November. It's kind of history month. Boozers and baddies of Bynalong, a history walk. Unfortunately, I need to look into that a little bit more, but Bynalong also has some historical activities about small town life and the characters therein. Well, that's pretty much all I've got in that area of things. But the other thing to talk about is the, in terms of the Liberty Theatre, is that the Yass Valley Concert Band is celebrating music and cinema at the Liberty Theatre. And the music director, Brian Hawley, will be leading the band in their cinema-themed concert titled Grease Paint and the Silver Screen. Brian says, every year has a different theme. The first year we featured members of the band and soloists, as well as a couple of people from the community as soloists. The second year we were focusing on local music. Last year we did a dance feature, and this year it's all about cinema and theatre music. Absolutely, absolutely, given all the wonderful things that have happened with the Liberty Theatre. Normally you'd have a big concert, Brian says, but the Liberty Theatre is still in the midst of restoration, so it can only provide the lower tier of seats. So that's approximately 80 people, but things are changing fast. So hang out for that when we've got the concert going. $30 per person, $23 for concession, and you can get a family package for $70. Okay, that's something there. Have a look at, if you want to look at more about the concert band that we've got, go to yassvalleyconcertband.com.au. And if you want to purchase a ticket for this upcoming event, go to Humanitix and type in Grease Paint and the Silver Screen. That didn't load. Anyway, have a look at the Yass Valley Concert Band there. Good on them. We've got an El Nino as well, one of the strongest in record. And so there's total fire bans in place from the Bureau of Meteorology. So that's good to know there. Don't put your fires on. And things are getting a little serious with the El Nino. Well, that completes today's community diary. Let's go back to the show. We've got Mussorgsky here with some Russian folk songs, and he did a series of five, and I'll talk a little bit about who he is. Here's number 3 and 4.

And that was two Russian folk songs from A Set of Five by Modest Mussorgsky, another little classic takes on folk from 1880. Mussorgsky was a composer, Russian classical composer, lived from 1839 to 1881. So this was really late in his life, but a real innovator of the Romantic period. But again, inspired by Russian folklore. And that is really something that we're very interested in here. And we had before Béla Bartók and Hungarian folk songs as well. Now, we've been featuring Gary Shearston, and his name tells us a lot because he did this wonderful album of shearing songs, and we've been listening to them. So here's some more. The Shearer's Dream.

Lachlan Tigers there, sung by Gary Shearston, who we're featuring here. And before that, The Shearer's Dream. Now, a little bit about Lachlan Tigers. It was sung by A.L. Lloyd in 1956 on his Riverside LP, Australian Bush Songs. Then in 1958 on his Wattle album, Across the Western Plains. It was then reissued on Outback Ballads in 1960. And on it goes. In Lloyd's album sleeve notes, he says it's a Shearer's song from the Forbes district that drives on at the pace of a ringer, Master Shearer, on the long blow in a busy shed. The ward and panes mentioned in the song are a brand of shears. Jackie Howe, likewise mentioned. Shaw 321 weathers at Alice Downs, Central Queensland, in 1892. His record stood until 1947 when Daniel Cooper Shaw 325 at Glenara, Langkoop, Victoria. The tune, best known in Australia in association with the words of the Shearer's Cook, is a Scottish melody, sometimes called Musselburgh Fair. So there you go, a bit of history about the Lachlan Tigers, and then sung here, of course, by the wonderful Gary Shearston. Here's another little gem, The Banks of the Condamine.

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5: Yes, coming at you from outer space. And it's really quite delightful to be featuring Gary Shearston on today's show. What a wonderful body of work from Gary Shearston. We just heard The Banks of the Condamine for that Lachlan Tigers. But let's take a great leap backwards 1 year from 1965 to 1964, his very first album, Folk Songs and Ballads of Australia. Have a couple from there. Put a light in every country window. How about this?

Put a Light in Every Country Window. Their wonderful song from Gary Shiston about the advancement of production and construction back in the day. And come on, government, why didn't you keep going with it? I wouldn't have expected to have made a comparison there with the present day, but why don't we get some high-speed rail or something big? Do something big. Now, Gary Shiston, this is from the Folk Songs and Ballads of Australia, from his 1964 album, which was his debut album. So two more, Reedy River and The Old Viceroy, Gary Shiston.

Gary Shearston there, the old Viceroy, and before that, Reedy River. And in that song, he really demonstrates his melodiousness, his lyricism, his abilities. We're so diverse, and what a voice as well. So that's Gary Shearston. We're going to return to that, but we're weaving again in with some classic folk song arrangements. This one is by the modernist composer Dmitri Shostakovich.

The Poor Little Maid. That was one from a set of two Russian folk song arrangements by the great Soviet-era composer Dmitri Shostakovich. Very famous for his first symphony in 1926, but that's from an album there of Russian folk songs in choir arrangements from the Liege Artist Chamber Choir, conducted by Boris Arvalian from the St. Petersburg Musical Archive. Back to Gary Shearston. Click Go the Shears.

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1: Well, we hope you've enjoyed so far. As we come to the end of this show, the Folk Favourites edition on Gary Shiston, and before the promo there, you heard Click Go the Shears. That's a familiar one. No doubt you've heard that before, recorded many times in many different ways, but Gary Shiston really is one of a kind. Here we are, a couple more. Shearing in a Bar and One of the Has-Beens from the great folklorist and Australian folk singer Gary Shiston.

wrathful brute, who never stopped his kicking till I tossed him down the chute. Though my wrist was aching badly, I fought him all the way. I couldn't afford to miss a blow, I must earn my pound a day. So when I took a strip of skin,

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And when I tossed him down the ship, he was nearly black with tar. But this is never mentioned when I'm shearing in a bar. Now when the season's ended and my grandsons all come back, in their Vanguards and their Holdens, I was always on the track. They come and take me into town to fill me up with beer, and I sit on a corner stool and listen to them shear. There's not a bit of difference, it must make the angels weep, to hear a mob of shearers in a barroom shearing sheep.

The voice of Gary Shiston here, and we hope you've enjoyed this show. Well, got probably time for one more from Gary Shiston, but certainly, so it's not the end of Gary in this edition, in these editions of Folk Favourites. We hope you've enjoyed the show. So here's one of the has-beens from Gary Shiston.

Gary Shiston there, one of the has-beens from the album, and I think it's a fantastic album, The Springtime. It brings on the shearing, traditional Australian shearing songs. And before that, Shearing in a Bar, Click Go the Shears, a whole lot of good stuff. Well, I hope you've enjoyed this show. Keep in mind that on Yes FM today, from 1 p.m. to 4 p.m, you've got Beyond the Hits, Matt Townsend taking you through the hits there with a bit of an angle. And then from 6 p.m. to 8 p.m, there's the Alternative Zone with Andrew Dodds. And then right into the evening, an hour, 8 p.m. to 9 p.m, of Bangers and Mosh. You know what that's all about, with Wade, as always. So, again, see you all next week, hopefully with some more Gary Shiston. What great stuff. Enjoy your week, everybody.

0: Wilson. The federal government argues Australia is not immune from global inflation as mortgage holders brace for interest rates to hit a 15-year high. The Reserve Bank is widely tipped to increase rates by at least 25 basis points this afternoon. Businessman Mark Burris says the government needs to get spending under control and not just blame overseas factors.
1: It's not just because of the Middle East, mate. You know, there's been a lot of commentary around this government's spending and this government's spending habit, not just by, you know, commentators like me or various other places, but the International Monetary Fund.
0: The Greens will hold a party room meeting this week to decide on a new leader after Larissa Waters stood down due to a worsening kidney condition. Possible candidates include Deputy Leader Maureen Faruqi, along with Senators Sarah Hanson-Young, David Shoebridge and Nick McKim. While stepping down as leader, Senator Waters intends to return to Parliament after medical leave in the role as a Senator for Queensland. A Melbourne court is...
1: But the International Monetary Fund...
0: The Greens will hold a party room meeting this week to decide on a new leader after Larissa Waters stood down due to a worsening kidney condition. Possible candidates include Deputy Leader Maureen Faruqi, along with Senators Sarah Hanson-Young, David Shoebridge and Nick McKim. While

0: to settle a class action and pay compensation to affected businesses. Registered businesses that were forced to shut down completely can expect repayments of up to $5,000. Tech giants OpenAI and Anthropic have been called to appear before a hearing into the Medicare data breach. The Senate hearing is scheduled for Thursday to probe the incident which saw a non-human OpenAI agent access several government websites. At this stage, neither company has committed to appearing. President Donald Trump has slammed the decision to release on bail the five men arrested over the alleged RAF-based terror plot in the UK. Counter-terrorism police say the men, who are all British citizens, have been released while further lines of inquiry are followed up. They were arrested on suspicion of preparing a terrorist act targeting RAF Fairford, which has been used by the US to launch attacks against Iran. President Trump says their release came as a surprise.
1: Over there, I'm surprised that they released them. I wouldn't have done that. Look, they've been very good. They worked with us very closely. We know everything about them. We would not have released them.
0: Virgin Australia is being accused of using wild weather as a cover for ongoing cabin crew shortages. AFL fans heading home to Perth and Brisbane after the AFL Grand Final in Melbourne faced chaos with dozens of flights cancelled over the weekend. Sources claim the issues were driven by staff shortages, while the airline blamed the weather. And the first of the 2032 Brisbane Olympic emblems will be unveiled in Cairns today. The logo is being revealed in six stages this week through a treasure hunt conducted in towns set to host events across Queensland. This is Air National News. Sydney Premiership coach John Longmire has confirmed he's joining Essendon to work with new coach Mark McVeigh. He'll become the Bombers' general manager of AFL Performance. Bombers' great Matthew Lloyd says it's a major coup for the club.
2: When you have someone like John, it helps attract other people too and take some of the pressure off Mark, and to have that type of person in your corner, that's a brilliant appointment.
0: Tonight's second Socceroos friendly against Brazil in Brisbane will serve as a homecoming for 19-year-old Lucas Harrington, who's been playing for Premier League side Hull after impressing at the World Cup. Socceroos coach Tony Popovich says Harrington is quietly humble, but definitely doesn't come across that way on the pitch.
3: Goes out there and he's full of aggression, but you wouldn't think that when you speak to him away from his football. He's developing, and he's since the World Cup, going to the Premier League, getting minutes now against Brazil, a confident young man, defending against the very best.
0: Newcastle halfback Sandon Smith says he's ready to take on his former club in Sunday's NRL Grand Final. Smith departed the Roosters last year and says the Grand Final will be a full circle moment.
4: Sort of funny how it's all panned out. It'll be a really good challenge to go up against them on Sunday. I can't wait. You know, I've still got a few guys over there that I sometimes keep in contact with. So it's going to be a massive challenge for us. But, yeah, we're really excited.
0: Australian Independent Radio News.
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9: Your local weather in the Yass Valley for Tuesday, September 29. Sunny today, no rain, heading for a top of 21 degrees. Getting down to 5 overnight, then sunny again tomorrow, getting up to 24. Thursday, mostly sunny and 25, but enjoy it because Friday, rain on the way and a top of just 20 degrees. Today, reaching for 21 degrees in Yass, 21 in Goulburn and 21 in Canberra. 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Have a great day.
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0: Now who's for a prayer in the chapel? Are you coming, or do say you will? I'm conducting the prayers in my seersucker shirt and my jodhpurs of cavalry twill. We'll be holding the sacrament later, when I change into something divine. It's a cloak of deep noir with a lining of rouge, so it won't show the drips from the wine. Then for afternoon deep meditation, I wear green, for it helps me to think. And when I feel thoroughly cleansed in my soul, I like pastels and preferably pink. Sometimes I wish I were high church instead of so painfully low, for on feast days and priest days I'd really let rip in my sequins and ermine and moe. But what would one wear for confession? Something somber in deep satin folds, or to match all the stories of succulent sin? Ruches of scarlets and purples and golds. I must say I'm pleased to be different, and always stand out in a crowd, for in dull clergy clothes I would not be seen dead, not without my reversible shroud. But at least in my own congregation I can dress in the fabrics I want. Velour in the vestry, chartreuse in the crypt, and my terrine trunks in the font.
1: Hit it. This ain't no disco. It ain't no country club either.

The dark cloak of winter's war left a future still unsure. Sitting in a class of the future's past, we saw a list of dates, and we knew we would last to see them all. 1984 was a year to fear. Hope was dead, a police state here. Halley's Comet was to fly by, and we would see a shining in the night sky. Now 2001 is soon to come, and just as soon will have come and gone. Nothing changes.

standing at the crossroads of what is, will be, and was, the obvious eludes us. Not because the zeros line up, we should change our way of thought. More, if we do not, the way ahead is dangerously fraught. And if we did the things we all know to be right, left would be the childish fears of danger in the night. We, each of us, are fine, for we have all heard the word. But grouped together, Babel's triumph stampedes the thoughtless herd. Nothing changes.

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2: I'm Ron Wilson. Mortgage holders are bracing for another interest rate rise today, with some economists predicting another three by May next year. The RBA is widely tipped to hike the official cash rate to 4.6%. That's the highest level since 2011. Monthly mortgage repayments would increase by around $100 on the average $750,000 home loan. Economist Evan Lucas says it will likely get worse before it gets better.
3: The probability that we could get to 4.85% by Christmas is something that needs to be debated and something that is reasonable in terms of the discussion that's going on at the moment.
2: UK counter-terrorism police have defended a decision to release on bail five men arrested over an alleged plot to attack a UK airbase used by US forces. The men were arrested on suspicion of terror offences near RAF Fairford on Sunday. Assistant Commissioner Lawrence Taylor says while the group has been bailed, the investigation is far from over.
4: Be assured, we are considering this from every possible angle, including that this may be actively committed by proxies or individuals either knowingly or unknowingly working on behalf of a foreign state.
2: About 40% of Australian households now have rooftop solar, with demand hitting a new record high. About 180,000 rooftop systems were installed in the first half of this year. Clean Energy Council spokesman Chris O'Keefe says solar is one of the key elements to delivering real energy bill relief.
5: People have seen the
4: individuals either knowingly or unknowingly working on behalf of a foreign state.
2: About 40% of Australian households now have rooftop solar, with demand hitting a new record high. About 180,000 rooftop systems were installed in the first half of this year. Clean Energy Council spokesman Chris O'Keefe.

0: a worsening health condition. Senator Waters took over the Greens' top job in May last year, replacing Adam Bandt after he lost his lower house seat. The Queensland senator says a pre-existing kidney condition has worsened over recent months. A party room meeting will be held this week to decide on the next leader. The silent warning signs of cardiovascular disease are being highlighted as part of World Heart Day's Don't Miss a Beat campaign. Heart disease remains the country's leading cause of death, claiming a life every 12 minutes. Cardiologist Dr. Siobhan Boyle says a healthier lifestyle can lower the chance of a future diagnosis.
1: It does remain the leading cause of death, and so is an important issue to address, ideally in a preventative sense, to try and prevent heart attacks and strokes and serious complications.
0: And Rod Stewart has announced the final Encore tour next year after facing a series of health issues. He maintains he's not retiring, but this will be his last rock and roll tour. In August, he cancelled the remaining dates on his One Last Time tour after undergoing a heart operation. This is Air National News. Sydney Premiership coach John Longmire has confirmed he's joining Essendon to work with new coach Mark McVeigh. Bombers great Matthew Lloyd says it's a major coup for the club.
2: When you have someone like John, it helps attract other people too and take some of the pressure off Mark, and to have that type of person in your corner, that's a brilliant appointment.
0: In NRL, Knights utility Harrison Graham admits he has big shoes to fill if he's named to replace hooker Phoenix Crossland for Sunday's grand final. Graham has only started twice this season, but says he's up for the challenge.
3: He epitomises what the club's about, and if he's not playing this weekend, I've got big shoes to fill, and I just want to do him proud and live up to his standards.
0: And tonight's second Socceroos friendly against Brazil in Brisbane will serve as a homecoming for rising star Lucas Herrington. The 19-year-old has been playing for Premier League side Hull after impressing at the World Cup. Socceroos coach Tony Popovich says Herrington is quietly humble, but definitely doesn't come across that way on the pitch.
4: Goes out there and he's full of aggression, but you wouldn't think that when you speak to him away from his football. He's developing, and he's since the World Cup, going to the Premier League, getting minutes now against Brazil, a confident young man, defending against the very best.
0: Australian Independent Radio News.
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6: Your local weather in the Yass Valley for Tuesday, September 29. Sunny today, no rain, heading for a top of 21 degrees. Getting down to 5 overnight, then sunny again tomorrow, getting up to 24. Thursday, mostly sunny and 25, but enjoy it because Friday, rain on the way and a top of just 20 degrees. Today, reaching for 21 degrees in Yass, 21 in Goulburn and 21 in Canberra. 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Have a great day.
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2: G'day, I'm Dave Cow from Yass Police. 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
3: When driving near buses, don't pull into the lane in front of them too closely, as this can reduce their stopping distance and prevent them from stopping in time to avoid a collision. 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
1: you. Hello there, this is Michael Lynch. Well, we should know in a couple of hours if financial gurus were on the money in predicting that the Reserve Bank would lift interest rates for the fourth time this year. If it does do that, those with an average mortgage of $750,000 will be up for an additional $100 a month in repayments. Another standard 25 basis point hike today would take the RBA's cash rate target from 4.3% to 4.6%. The Greens are now in the market for their second leader in just over 12 months. This report from Chelsea Bowden.
2: Larissa Waters took over the top job for the Greens in May last year, replacing Adam Bandt after he lost his lower house seat. She told the party room last night she's stepping down to focus on her health. The Queensland senator has been managing a pre-existing kidney disease, but says her condition has worsened over recent months. A party room meeting will be held this week to decide on the next leader. Senator Waters says she plans to return to Parliament in her role as a senator once her health improves. Chelsea Bowden reporting.
1: In our consumer news, some new research showing that the demand for rooftop solar in every state reached a record high in the first half of this year. 180,000 rooftop systems were installed. That's a 35% increase from the same period last year. Clean Energy Council spokesperson Chris O'Keefe says this shows that households are seeking greater energy security amid price hikes triggered by the war in the Middle East.
3: Energy security is clearly front of mind for Australians, and you know, you can't blockade Australian sun or Australian wind in the Strait of Hormuz.
1: To our medical news now, and the frightening revelation that every 12 minutes an Australian loses their life to cardiovascular disease, and that every minute another person is hospitalised due to a related cardio condition. Cardiologist Siobhan Boyle says heart disease is very common, especially as people age.
4: Queensland is certainly similar to other populations worldwide. It does remain the leading cause of death, and so is an important issue to address, ideally in a preventative sense, to try and prevent heart attacks and strokes and serious complications.
1: A number of West Australian beaches remain closed today, with authorities expected to return to City Beach, where a 3-metre-long humpback whale carcass has washed up, attracting sharks to the area. A Westpac...
4: Queensland is certainly similar to other populations worldwide. It does remain the leading cause of death, and so is an important issue to address, ideally in a preventative sense, to try and prevent heart attacks and strokes and serious complications.
1: A number of West Australian beaches remain closed today, with authorities expected to return to City Beach, where a

0: In our showbiz news, Rod Stewart is preparing to take his final bow. After coping with a series of health issues in the past 12 months, Sir Rod says next year's The Final Encore tour will be his last. Back in August, the 81-year-old rocker was forced to cancel some of the dates on his One Last Time tour because of complications from open-heart surgery. In finance news this hour, the All Ords is trading up almost 15 points at 88.65, and one Australian dollar is currently buying 70.12 US cents. This is AIR National News. The Newcastle Knights are riding a huge wave of fan support in the lead-up to Sunday's NRL Grand Final. More on that from Sarah Patterson.
1: Yesterday's takeover of the Sydney Harbour Bridge was just the tip of the Grand Final iceberg, according to injured Newcastle halfback Dylan Brown. As excitement builds ahead of Sunday's decider against the Roosters, hundreds of fans from both sides marched across the bridge before descending on Campbell's Cove for the official launch of NRL Grand Final week. The Knights determined to cap off a fairy tale rise from last year's wooden spoon to 2026 NRL premiers.
0: A former rugby league enforcer believes Phoenix Crossland should receive a lengthy ban for the hip drop tackle that broke Nathan Cleary's leg. The Knights hooker will front the judiciary tonight, charged with dangerous contact. Mark Spud Carroll says the NRL needs to get tough.
2: Give them 8 weeks. I guarantee you, make it 10. Make it a big hit. I think they're going to make a statement of this and say we've had enough.
0: In cricket, the West Australian women are facing the Tasmanian Tigers in a day-night match at the Wacker today. And in UEFA Nations League results, France has defeated Belgium 1-0, Italy was way too good for Turkey 4-1, while Sweden defeated Poland 3-1. That's sport on Australian Independent Radio News.
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5: Your local weather in the Yass Valley for Tuesday, September 29. Sunny today, no rain, heading for a top of 21 degrees. Getting down to 5 overnight, then sunny again tomorrow, getting up to 24. Thursday, mostly sunny and 25, but enjoy it because Friday, rain on the way and a top of just 20 degrees. Today, reaching for 21 degrees in Yass, 21 in Goulburn and 21 in Canberra. 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Have a great day.
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8: The National Gallery of Australia presents a world-first opportunity, a rarely seen collection of 20 monumental tapestries by renowned Australian artist Arthur Boyd. Depicting the life of St. Francis of Assisi, the tapestries contain over 80 million stitches and took 4 years to weave. See Boyd's work like never before, but only until October 18. The National Gallery of Australia is open daily from 10 a.m. Entry is free. 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
10: Radio. Let's get the synoptic summary. The weather report told us that we're going to have a couple of fine days, and then on Thursday, Friday, Saturday, we're going to get some rain. Now, looking at the synoptic summary available from the Bureau of Meteorology 4-day colour forecast map, readily Googleable as that, shows that we're under the edge of a high pressure system at the moment, but then over the next few days, that will be pushed over towards New Zealand. And that's going to be replaced by a series of troughs that extend from

the northwest of Western Australia down to Tasmania, sort of continental scale trough, dotted with fronts and rain. And as that system sweeps over from the west to the east of Australia, that's why we'll get increasing rain over the second half of the week, up to about 10 millimetres, I think, which should be very handy to refill some parched reservoirs. So, hello. You're with Matt. Welcome to Beyond the Hits. Over the next 3 hours, we're going to take a trip through some great music that's just sitting around on LPs, tapes and CDs, that stuff that you used to play, but you don't play anymore. So the purpose of this show is to offer a reminder of those great bits of music that might just be sitting there unused. Now, hopefully from this expose here, you'll find some new gems. Because I'm very conscious of providing context for these things. These songs exist in a context, and I will offer that context to you. Because of that, you'll always know what you're listening to. And now you will hear me mention good progressions, or progressions in general. And that's my shorthand for saying that the music has good chord sequences and the melody and a harmony fits them well around that. And to my ears, progressions can be great. They're compelling. They're just really fabulous. Or they can be just okay. Well, you know, okay, the music's moving around, but it doesn't really grab me. And of course, if the lyrics are brilliant, that's a bonus for me, bonus points. But I'm happy with music if it just offers great progressions. Each episode, we progress forward in time, largely because music evolves, artists evolve, music expectations evolve, fashion evolves, fashion for music evolves. Dare I mention disco and punk as two instances. I think it's helpful to have music of a similar time turn be played together. They'll tend to be more consistent than not. All right. Now, unless otherwise mentioned, most of the context information here has been extracted from Wikipedia, and there's a couple of other websites that I'm finding very useful, and I shall mention those as I go through. But, of course, the views and opinions I'm sharing here are mine and mine alone, and are not shared by the station or its other presenters or its sponsors, because we're all individuals. Right. Now, all the technology is working well, so any... lapses in transmission are going to be entirely down to the operator. Now, this hour, we're going to hear from 1976 to 1981 via Consequences from Godley and Cream in 1977, and then a sprinkling of tracks from Led Zeppelin's later albums, Presence, In Through the Outdoor, and Coda, from 1976 up to 1982. First up, let's get a bit of a background on Godley and Cream, because they are significant. They are a feature in the musical landscape, at least from the 70s and 80s. And they did have some great stuff, but they're not really doing anything these days. So Kevin Godley and Lol Cream, that's L-O-L-C-R-E-M-E, that's his name, Lol Cream. They met in the late 1950s, and for a brief time were in an amateur band together. The pair began their professional music career together in 1969, as in, like, nearly 20 years later, performing pop music in Manchester with future 10cc band members Eric Stewart and Graham Goldman. After the combination of Godley, Cream and Stewart served as the backing band for two successful Neil Sedaka albums, Graham Goldman joined them in 1972, and that became 10cc. 10cc went on to record four albums and enjoyed chart success, mostly, I think, due to the pop sensibilities of Stewart and Goldman being leavened and enhanced by the art sensibilities of Godley and Cream. The combination was spectacularly successful, got to get all the syllables in there, with their international hit, I'm Not In Love, with Stewart's pop tune made ethereal by Godley's suggestion to use only voices in the backing. And if that sounds a bit strange, I suggest you go and Google or look at Wikipedia, the Wikipedia entry for that song, because it actually has its own huge story.
Now, after 4 years and four hit albums, Godley and Cream split from 10cc over creative differences. Godley and Cream were pursuing a bunch of art rock ideas that didn't fit into the pop rock frame that 10cc had evolved into, and some hard attitudes, possibly on both sides, prevented an accommodation being reached, so Godley and Cream headed off as a duo again in late 1976. Now, those art rock ideas were poured into their debut album, Consequences, which was released in 1977 as a box set triple LP. That is, three LPs worth of music, like nearly 2 hours worth of listening. Now, the album is somewhat famous for being one of the most disappointing debut albums ever, being simultaneously boring, irritating, and basically listener indifferent in its native form, despite the occasional touches of genius. Test audiences at the record label actually fell asleep, with snoring audible over the album replay. Now, some determined critics with possibly longer attention spans did give the album high marks for its concept and parts of its execution, but they were in the small minority, with the three LP sides of Melodrama, that's basically half of the six sides of the entire thing, three LP sides of Melodrama punctuated by spoken comedy from Peter Cook, those three sides being particularly disparaged. Our first track from Consequences is 5 o'clock in the Morning, which is a nice piano intro, followed by mild vocals reminiscent of early morning. The lyric recounts the progressions of the hours in the morning from getting out of bed to getting to work. It has good progressions, and some of the production is reminiscent of I'm Not In Love, mentioned before, in a good way. So let's have a listen to our first track from Consequences, 5 o'clock in the Morning, from Godley and Cream.

Okay, so that was Godley and Cream with the first track of the third side of their six side three LP debut album Consequences. A nice track. Now, Consequences was created as a concept album. The broad concept being the Earth being disrupted, the Earth as an entity being disrupted by the activities of mankind, and the human drama that would be associated should that occur, with the Earth electing to deal with humanity by invoking some meteorological disasters like a flood. So, created as a concept album, the album incorporates a play that runs across that plot arc, with all characters voiced by comedian Peter Cook, and with some singing by blues legend Sarah Vaughan. The plot has been summarised as the story of man's last defiance against an irate nature. So the details of the story has a lawyer negotiating a divorce between an estranged husband and wife, being interrupted by the tenant on the floor below, whose attic is represented by a hole in the floor of the lawyer's office. Yep, that's how the story goes. But larger forces are at work, and it becomes apparent that their salvation from a devastating flood lies in that lower tenant's arcane knowledge of pyramids music and the number 17 needed to calm an awakened and angry earth. So yes, that's the story that takes well between three and six sides of an LP to tell. Our next track from Consequences is Lost Weekend, which occurs in the near the end, is the end of the third side of the album. This is a slow ballad with piano and a lovely vocal featuring Sarah Vaughan that I mentioned just before. The theme is, as it says, vague recollections of a lost weekend. It has nice progressions and harmonies. Now, the album itself took a year to do, but Vaughan completed her vocal for this song in just one take. So let's have a listen to Lost Weekend, one of the nice tracks off Consequences.

So that lovely track was Godly and Cream with Lost Weekend, featuring the fabulous voice of Sarah Vaughan, originally from the album Consequences in 1977. Because of the negative reaction to the bulk of the original album, the label hoped to salvage something from a year's worth of recording effort by releasing a couple of abbreviated single platter versions. Now, we have here the 10-track version, Music from Consequences, delivered via a combined CD that helpfully adds the contents of the next album, L, which is a good way to dip your toes into the Consequences album if you are interested in this type of art rock. Our last track from Consequences is The Flood. This is an extended instrumental that starts with a dripping tap and gradually turns into a flood, presumably the world's revenge on humans interrupting its sleep. And just so you know, a previous song on the album did actually feature the earth snoring away in a peaceful slumber. But with an increasing range of interruptions starting to affect that equanimity. But that was a previous track. We didn't have time for that one. Otherwise, we would have played it for you. But no, we've got to get on. So this track is interesting and unusual, with the sound effects continuing into a cool instrumental groove. It builds into a live farewell, possibly meant to indicate the arrival of the flood. Anyway, so let's get into The Flood from Godly and Cream's Consequences.

0: Okay, so that track was Godley and Cream with The Flood, originally from Consequences in 1997. Of course, within the context of the album, that this concept album, that track represented the start of the Earth's revenge on humanity for interrupting its sleep by delivering a flood, which, of course, in the case of this this last track, started with a guy cleaning his teeth and leaving the tap dripping. So yes, another reason to not leave your taps dripping. Okay, so while their musical efforts received an indifferent reception, Godley and Cream's efforts in the visual arts were far more recognised. Starting with the video of their single An Englishman in New York, they were in demand for the production of videos for major 80s artists such as Ultravox, The Police, Yes, Duran Duran, and Frankie Goes to Hollywood. The duo split at the end of the 80s. Both have since been involved in music videos, TV commercials, and sporadic music projects. Now, that's all from Godley and Cream for the moment, and I have to say, I'm somewhat tempted to go and buy the entire Consequences album, just to see if there's any more gems hidden in there. And it's time for some sponsor promos. Back soon.
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0: Okay, you're with Matt and we're going beyond the hits up to 4 p.m. We've been listening to art rock exponents Godley and Cream. But now we're nominally staying in the UK for a listen to a series of tracks, a small handful of tracks from the later albums of Led Zeppelin. Now, we've had that band on here recently, so we'll skip over the early parts of the history. Now, initially unpopular with critics, Led Zeppelin achieved significant commercial success with 8 studio albums over 10 years. Highlights from their peak period are Led Zeppelin 4 in 1971, one of my favourite albums, with the ubiquitous, and for me overexposed, Stairway to Heaven, and then Physical Graffiti, the great double album in 1975. Now, we're going to be listening to a selection of tracks from their last 3 albums, the ones where they seem to have lost both their mojo and the majority of their listening audience, those albums being Presence, In Through the Outdoor, and Coda. Now, these are coming out in chronological order, of course, so we'll start with Presence. Their 7th album, released on their own label, Swan Song Records, in 1976. The album was written and recorded in the last months of 1975, during a difficult time in the band's history. Singer Robert Plant was recuperating from serious injuries from a car accident, and he had to sing in the studio from a wheelchair. Now, I can only imagine how that might have cramped his style. Though I think he still gives it his all, there's just something missing. Now, the title from the album, Presence, came from a perception of a strong presence the group felt as they worked together. Although the album cover by Hypnosis, indicates that a strange black object on a family table was the locus for that presence. Our sole track of Presence is Nobody's Fault But Mine. And this is a solid rock cover of a Blind Willie Nelson song, first recorded in 1928, and also covered by Nina Simone in 1969. Now, the original lyric emphasised the need to read the Bible to keep the devil at bay. This version, though, is closer to Nina Simone's version, acknowledging the effects of one's weaknesses, probably drugs. Its innovative guitar treatment takes a song way away from its origins, and that works okay. So let's have a listen to Nobody's Fault From Mine by Led Zeppelin from Presence.

Okay, goes on for another couple of minutes like that, so we'll leave it. I think we've got the idea. It's an innovative approach to a blues song. So that track was Led Zeppelin with Nobody's Fault But Mine from Presence in 1976. Led Zeppelin's next studio album was In Through the Outdoor, released in 1979. It was recorded across 3 weeks in late 1978 at ABBA's Polar Studios in Stockholm, Sweden, and released by Led Zeppelin's own Swan Song Records in 1979. Now, unlike earlier Led Zeppelin albums, In Through the Outdoor was predominantly composed by multi-instrumentalist John Paul Jones and singer Robert Plant, largely because guitarist Jimmy Page and drummer John Bonham were frequently absent from the sessions due to their respective heroin and alcohol addictions. Our sole track from In Through the Outdoor is Fool in the Rain. Fool in the Rain is a piece of medium rock with a samba beat, incorporated after Page heard samba in the broadcast of the World Soccer Cup tournament held in Argentina. The lyric tells of a guy who arranges to meet a girl at a particular corner that night at a particular time. He's there, but she's not, and he thinks that he might have been stood up until he realises that he is standing on the wrong corner. Hence, he is the fool in the rain. So let's have a listen to Fool in the Rain by Led Zeppelin from In Through the Outdoor.

0: So that track was Fool in the Rain, originally from In Through the Outdoor in 1979. Their second last album from Led Zeppelin. Now that album was the band's last release before the drug-related death of John Bonham, drummer John Bonham, in 1980. The group subsequently disbanded, feeling that they would not be Led Zeppelin without him. And it's time for a station promo. Back in a sec.
1: Hi, this is Rob from Young Country. 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We'll bring you nothing but the best from the Young Country's library. We'll have 2 hours of the greatest music that we have, and we'd like to share it with you. So that's Friday from 5 through till 7. Oh yes, of course, we're going to have some surprises along the way on your Yas FM 100.3.
0: Okay, but right now you're with Matt, and we're going beyond the hits up to 4 p.m. We're in 1982 with the album Coda from Led Zeppelin. Coda is the ninth and final studio album from Led Zeppelin, as well as their first compilation album, released in 1982. Guitarist Jimmy Page explained that part of the reasoning for the album's release related to the popularity of unofficial Led Zeppelin recordings, which continued to be circulated by fans. Quote, Coda was released basically because there was so much bootleg stuff out there. We thought, well, if there's that much interest, then we might as well put the rest of our studio stuff out. Unquote. And so, our first track from Coda is Moby Dick / Bonzo's Montreux. Okay. Which is a solid rock instrumental with a big drum solo. The drum part was recorded in 1976 during the time of the Presence album and was stitched together with some electronic effects and the instrumental track Moby Dick from their debut album Led Zeppelin 1 to make it more accessible. The original Moby Dick song was also a rapper for a drum solo, but this one has John Bonham's updated input, and I think it works surprisingly well for what is mostly a drum solo. So let's have a listen to Moby Dick Bonzo's Montreux, Bonzo being the nickname for John Bonham, the drummer.

0: So that track was Led Zeppelin, specifically drummer John Bonham showing off in Moby Dick Bonzo's Montreux, originally from Coda in 1982. Coda being part studio album, part compilation, and Led Zeppelin's final release 2 years after they disbanded. The surviving former members of Led Zeppelin have sporadically collaborated and participated in one-off concerts, and singer Robert Plant has in particular gone on to a substantial solo career. And that's all from Led Zeppelin for the moment. We will have more in later episodes. So this hour we've had Godly and Cream's problematic album Consequences and that smattering of tracks from Led Zeppelin's last solo albums. Next up, after the break, we're going to have greatest hits from Mental as Anything and then some tracks from the condensed 21st Century Guide to King Crimson, Volume 2, 1981 to 2003. So how about that for a title? Okay, hope to be with you then.
1: For the fourth interest rate hike this year, with the Reserve Bank expected to deliver its decision within the hour. Federal Politics Editor Michael Packey.
2: Most market analysts are predicting the official cash rate will increase to a 15-year high of 4.6% when the RBA board hands down its decision later this afternoon. The Reserve Bank believes inflation is still too high and an interest rate hike is one of the few levers to bring it down. Treasurer Jim Chalmers argues Australia is facing the same economic pressures as other countries.
3: Yes, we have our fair share of challenges in Australia, but we've got a lot going for us as well.
2: The opposition's Tim Wilson claims the government is making excuses for its out-of-control spending.
4: This will be the fourth potential rise this year. That is not the same as at other advanced economies.
2: Homeowners with the average $750,000 mortgage could face an extra $100 or so in monthly loan repayments.
1: A man has been charged with using a drone for surveillance as part of a murder plot in Sydney's southwest. More on that from Dusty Fitzpatrick.
5: Police believe the murder plot stemmed from a conflict within a Sydney crime family over illicit drugs. A man living at West Hoxton is understood to have been the target. The 18-year-old accused has been charged with conspiring to murder as well as a drone-related offence. A 19-year-old man and a 28-year-old woman remain before the courts charged over the murder plan. Investigations into the matter are ongoing. Dusty Fitzpatrick, Sydney.
1: UK terror police have defended a decision to release five men arrested in an alleged plot to attack a UK airbase used by US forces. The men were arrested on suspicion of terror offences near RAF Fairford on Sunday. Assistant Commissioner Lawrence Taylor says while the group has been bailed, the investigation is not over.
6: Be assured we are considering this from every possible angle, including that this may be actively committed by proxies or individuals either knowingly or unknowingly working on behalf of a foreign state.
1: OpenAI has apologised after one of its bots breached four government websites, including Medicare. The tech company is vowing to work with Australia to strengthen cyber defences. OpenAI says it will send its chief strategy officer to front a parliamentary committee into artificial intelligence. Virgin Australia is being accused of using wild weather as a cover for ongoing cabin crew shortages. AFL fans heading home to Perth and Brisbane after the AFLAI has apologised after one of its bots breached four government websites, including Medicare. The tech company is vowing to work with Australia to strengthen cyber defences. OpenAI says it will send its chief strategy officer to front a parliamentary committee into artificial intelligence. Virgin Australia is being accused

0: are being held in all states to honour officers who've lost their lives in the line of duty. In other news, demand for rooftop solar in every state reached a record high in the first half of this year. And a new study has found that people who care for their grandchildren could experience a slower cognitive decline. This is AIR National News. Well, as he prepares to pitch for the top job in North Melbourne, Nathan Buckley says he has a fair bit to offer as a senior AFL coach. Fremantle assistant Jamie Graham and Hawks assistant Daniel Jean-Siracusa are also among those who'll interview for the job. Buckley says he'll front up to the club's Arden Street HQ in the coming weeks.
1: Nothing ventured, nothing gained. I mean, I've determined 12 months ago that I'd love to senior coach again. I mean, I love the role at Geelong, and right now I will be at Geelong in 2027. But I still think that there's another go around as a senior coach, and I've got a fair bit to offer.
0: Well, after 24 years at the club, John Longmire has departed the Sydney Swans to take up the role of general manager of AFL performance at the Essendon Football Club. Sydney Roosters veteran Daly Cherry-Evans is hoping to bookend his NRL career with premierships. DCE won a premiership with Manly in his debut season back in 2011, but hasn't managed to lift the trophy since then. But the 37-year-old champion will get his chance on Sunday night against Newcastle before joining English club Hull.
2: Obviously still here playing, still trying to chase that premiership glory. Yeah, patience has always been something I've been blessed with, so was more than happy to wait. Yeah, it's fantastic that the opportunity's here again.
0: The Adelaide 36ers have been doing some training this morning in preparation for Friday night's clash against Illawarra. The Sixers are currently third on the NBL table with a 2-1 record. That's sport on Australian Independent Radio News.
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5: Your local weather in the Yass Valley for Tuesday, September 29. Sunny today, no rain, heading for a top of 21 degrees. Getting down to 5 overnight, then sunny again tomorrow, getting up to 24. Thursday, mostly sunny and 25, but enjoy it because Friday, rain on the way and a top of just 20 degrees. Today, reaching for 21 degrees in Yass, 21 in Goulburn and 21 in Canberra. 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Have a great day.
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11: Well, hello there. Apologies for that. I was halfway through a Mandarin. Okay, so, hello, you're with Matt. And we're going beyond the hits up to 4 p.m. Over the next hour, we'll hear some good music, some of which didn't make it to big exposure on radio. You'll hear me mention good progressions. That's my shorthand for saying that the music has good chord sequences and the melody and a harmony fits in well around that. I say that so many times. And this hour, we're going to hear from 1981 to 2003 via Greatest Hits from Mental as Anything, starting in 81, and then the condensed 21st Century Guide to King Crimson, Volume 2, 1981 to 2003, of course, starting in 1981. First up, Mental as Anything.

Metal as Anything is an Australian new wave and pop rock band that formed in Sydney in 1976. Its most popular lineup lasted from 1977 to 1999, and it contains all of their charting singles and albums, with the most prominent band members being Martin Plaza and Reg Mombassa and Greedy Smith. Guitarists Martin Plaza and Reg Mombassa, and Greedy Smith on vocals. Their top 10 singles are, the most prominent ones are If You Leave Me, Can I Come Too, and Too Many Times, then Live It Up, and Rock and Roll Music. They got some increased international exposure after Too Many Times featured in the Australian film Crocodile Dundee. Now, Greatest Hits Volume 1 is the first compilation album by the band and was released in 1986. The first two tracks from Greatest Hits are Too Many Times and Berserk Warriors. That aforementioned Too Many Times track was, of course, one of their big singles, and it's a piece of solid pop rock penned by Martin Plaza. The lyric bemoans the loss of a friendship and the downside of the ineffectual alcoholic remedies which he has applied too many times. It's got good pop delivery. The next track, Berserk Warriors, is a single and it's a particular favourite of mine. It's a satirical tribute to the Nordic invaders of the music scene, specifically Bjorn and Annifrid of ABBA. It's more interesting than appealing, but it's certainly worth a listen for some very interesting progressions in there. So let's have a listen to Too Many Times and Berserk Warriors from Metal as Anything's Greatest Hits compilation.

So those two tracks were Mental as Anything with Too Many Times and Berserk Warriors from their Greatest Hits album in 1981. This compilation that we're listening to, Greatest Hits Volume 1, peaked at number 2 on the Australian chart, number 36 in New Zealand. So, in fact, and look, it's a good summary of what they put out there in terms of Greatest Hits, if you'd like a bit more of their music. Our next two tracks from Greatest Hits are Spirit Got Lost and Apocalypso. Spirit Got Lost was a single and is a piece of medium pop. The lyric offers a view of a skeleton afterlife from the perspective of a dedicated partygoer. And he finds that the people around here are too bony for kissing. So he's disappointed in the afterlife. It's got okay progressions and it certainly doesn't take itself too seriously. The next track, Apocalypso, is a single and a piece of solid pop rock and is subtitled Wiping the Smile Off Santa's Face. The lyric appears to be a commentary on the effects of modern society on Santa Claus, driving him to drink and thereby causing difficulty for his delivery of Christmas cheer. It's unusual. It's a bit strange and it doesn't really make much sense. But look, it succeeded in the market. So let's have a listen to Spirit Got Lost and then Apocalypso. Apocalypso. That's right.

Shining through his window, Santa Claus is wondering why there's nothing on his way.

So those two tracks were Mental as Anything with Spirit Got Lost and Apocalypso from their Greatest Hits compilation, Greatest Hits Volume 1, I think, in 1984. All of the early members are visual artists and have had combined studio displays. Some have had solo studio displays, with Mombasa's artwork also being used as designs by the Mambo Clothing Company. His memes of a small dog farting a note are well known. The majority of the band's record covers, posters and video clips have been designed and created by the band members or their art school contemporaries. Martin Plaza went on to a solo career and Greedy Smith became a media personality. Our last track from Mental as Anything's Greatest Hits is Live It Up, originally from the album Fundamental in 1985. Live It Up was a single and is a piece of solid pop rock. The lyric has a guy reassuring a lonely girl that she is really worth the attention. So come along and live it up. It has a cheerful pop beat with solid production work for a well-deserved hit, though I have to say I'm not in their demographic. Songwriter Greedy Smith noted that it took him about half an hour to write the song, but it took the band 2 years to get it right. So let's have a listen to Live It Up, our last track from Mental as Anything.

0: So that track was Mental as Anything with Live It Up, originally from Fundamental in 1985, here via their Greatest Hits Volume 1 compilation. Now, even though there have been several other compilations, none of them have been given the Volume 2 appellation, possibly reflecting that this first compilation pretty much captured all of their big hits. The band was inducted into the ARIA Hall of Fame in 2009. Most of the original group members left during the 2000s, and during that time, yes, sorry, got that one already. Now, singer Greedy Smith died in 2019, aged 63, after a heart attack, which put the band on another hiatus until 2025, when Reg Mombasa and Peter Doherty reformed the band and started touring again. And that's all from Mental as Anything for the moment. There will be more in later episodes. And it's time for some sponsor promos. Back soon.
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0: Okay, you're with Matt and we're going beyond the hits up to 4 p.m. We've been listening to Mental as Anything, but now we're going back to the UK for a listen to The Condensed 21st Century Guide to King Crimson, Volume 2, 1981 to 2003. There's a handful. Now, King Crimson hasn't been on here for a long time, so it's time for a band primer. King Crimson were an English-based progressive rock band formed in 1968 in London, led by guitarist Robert Fripp. That's F-R-I-P-P. Now, the following info is coming from the frequently informative songfacts.com website. The band, King Crimson, initially focused on a dramatic sound layered with mellotron, saxophone and flute, complex and polyrhythmic drumming, and an atmospheric guitar sound. Now, upon listening, it is apparent that time signature fluidity is built into most of their music, enabled by drummer Michael Giles having absolute independence between his left and right hand and his left and right foot, so he could play four different time signatures simultaneously. I certainly can't listen to four different time signatures simultaneously. Anyway, bassist Greg Lake commented that he, Giles, used to make great sport out of doing drum fills that I couldn't come back in time with, unquote. Must be a band in-joke thing. The lyricist Peter Sinfield described the musical ethos of the original Crimson thus, quote, "If it sounded at all popular, it was out. So it had to be complicated. It had to be more expansive chords. It had to have strange influences. If it sounded like too simple, we'd make it more complicated. We'd play it in 7/8 or 5/8 just to show off," unquote. Their debut album, In the Court of the Crimson King, released in 1969, remains their most commercially successful and influential release, with a potent mix of jazz, classical and experimental music. Now, soon after, three of the original members left, with Greg Lake, bassist Greg Lake, going off to form Emerson, Lake and Palmer, with their one big hit being Fanfare for the Common Man. King Crimson disbanded for the first time at the end of 1974. That left guitarist Robert Fripp free to join David Bowie's band, providing the distinctive guitar for Bowie's iconic album Heroes, amongst others. Okay, so off to the compilation itself, called The Condensed 21st Century Guide to King Crimson, Volume 2, 1981 to 2003. So we might... we'll just call it the condensed guide from now on. Now, it contains select audio tracks from the two box sets, Volume 1 from 1969 to 74 and Volume 2 that we'll be listening to from 81 to 2003. So with 32, across the two volumes, there are 32 tracks covering 29 years of recording. And can I say that that's more King Crimson than you could possibly want? Yes. Not all of it works that well. Now, we're going to be listening to that Volume 2, covering their later period. After Fripp's excursions with David Bowie, Talking Heads and others, Robert Fripp reformed King Crimson in 1981 and invited guitarist Adrian Belew, B-E-L-E-W, who had previous stints also with David Bowie and Talking Heads, amongst others. He invited Adrian Belew in, and Belew also ended up providing lyrics. The later period of King Crimson has something of a deliberate feel rather than the freeform experimentation of their first incarnation. Our first track is Mate Kudasai. Originally from their album Discipline in 1981. Mate Kudasai is a piece of slow progressive rock. The title is Japanese and translates to Please Wait, generally used in a restaurant setting, apparently. Now, the obscure lyric seems to be describing a woman sitting in a chair in her sad, quote, sitting in a chair in, quote, her sad America, unquote. And yes, it's not much more informative than that. But it has calm delivery of nice progressions with a relaxed island vibe. So let's have a listen to Mate Kudasai from King Crimson's reformation album Discipline in 1981.

So that track was King Crimson with Mate Kudasai, originally from the album Discipline in 1981, here via The Condensed Guide, Volume 2. And I have to say, what a pleasingly linear and single-rhythmed song that is by comparison with some of the other stuff on there. Our next track is Heartbeat from 1982, which is a piece of medium prog rock. The lyric appears to be Memories of a Romance. It's got good progressions with a more coherent beat than the aforementioned some others, and that makes it more approachable. So let's have a listen to Heartbeat from King Crimson. The King Crimson's originally from the album Beat in 1982.

So that track was King Crimson with Heartbeat, originally from their album Beat in 1982, here via the Condensed Guide, which was itself released in 2006. King Crimson is considered to have exerted a strong influence on early 70s progressive rock movement, including contemporaries such as Yes and Genesis. And by influence, my understanding of that term used in the trade press is that basically these guys pioneered a sound, a different sound that other bands could look upon and say, that sounds interesting. They've done that. We could do that too. I think that's pretty much how that influence works. Our next track from the Condensed Guide is Eyes Wide Open, originally from the King Crimson EP, Happy With What You Have To Be Happy With, released in 2003. Now, Eyes Wide Open is a piece of medium jazz. The lyric appears to be a self-admonishment to make the best of opportunities as they go by, and to that end, keeping your eyes wide open. It has smooth jazz delivery, which isn't difficult to listen to. So let's have that listen to Eyes Wide Open by King Crimson off, and this time via the Condensed Guide to King Crimson.

0: So that track was King Crimson with the worthy suggestion to keep your eyes wide open in case something comes through, something comes past, an opportunity comes past. And that was originally from the EP Happy to Have What You Have to Be Happy With in 2003, here via the condensed guide to King Crimson. And it's time for a station promo. Back in a sec.
1: G'day, do you like country music? 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Some are going north and some are going south. I'm just going to be gone. Some people are born. Trisha Tricks 2 to 5 on Mondays here on Yes FM.
0: Okay, you're with Matt, and we're going beyond the hits up to 4 p.m. We're in 2003 with the album The Condensed 21st Century Guide to King Crimson, 1981 to 2003, which I'll just call The Condensed Guide from here on. Our next track is The Power to Believe, number 4:Coda, originally from the album Power to Believe. In 2003, same year as the compilation. So this is a mild instrumental with a late vocal. I think it works well. So let's have a listen to The Power to Believe 4:Coda.

Okay, so that short piece was King Crimson with The Power to Believe, number 4, Coda, originally from the album Power to Believe in 2003, here via the compilation album, The Condensed 21st Century Guide to King Crimson, 81 to 2003. Now, as you might tell from the title, the song is part of a four-song suite, most of which has a more industrial rock feel. Now, the band has attracted a large cult following, especially in the 21st century. Personally, I don't really get it. Yes, there's some nice music, as we've heard, but nothing that hasn't been done better elsewhere. I suspect that it appeals mostly to those who are somewhat at odds with society as a whole. Now, guitarist and main man Robert Fripp reformed King Crimson several more times up to 2021, when he commented that King Crimson had moved from sound to silence, unquote. And that is all from King Crimson for the moment. We will have more in later episodes. Now, this hour, we've been from 1981 to 2003 via The Greatest Hits of Metal as Anything, and then The Condensed 21st Century Guide to King Crimson, 1981 to 2003, Volume 2, actually, because that comes with a Volume 1 as well, which details their earlier stuff as well. After the break, we're going to have Heavy Traffic from Status Quo in 2002, and then The Whirlwind from Transatlantic in 2009, regarded as one of the best prog rock albums out there. Okay, we're going to go out with a little bit more of King Crimson with their song Three of a Perfect Pair. I hope to be with you after the break.

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1: Good afternoon, this is Michael Lynch. Many thousands of Australians with huge mortgages are on tenterhooks this afternoon amid fears that the Reserve Bank is about to increase interest rates for the fourth time this year. We're still awaiting that decision, but we'll have it in our next news. The Prime Minister says his engagement with OpenAI has been constructive following a major cyber attack. The tech giant has apologised after one of its agents breached four government websites, including Medicare. OpenAI's chief strategy officer will appear before a parliamentary committee into artificial intelligence next week. Anthony Albanese, meanwhile, says investigations into the incident are ongoing.
2: OpenAI have been very constructive and open in engaging in that process, and I welcome that. Artificial intelligence can improve economic growth, improve our productivity, but there are risks.
1: The governor of the US state of Tennessee, Bill Lee, has refused to block the controversial execution of convicted murderer Christa Pike. In a case that has attracted global attention, Governor Lee says that after deliberate consideration of Christa Pike's request for clemency and after a thorough review of her case, he's upholding the death sentence and does not plan to intervene. Pike, who's now 50 but was only 18 when sentenced to death in 1996, is scheduled to be killed by lethal injection. Her only hope of clemency now, and observers say it's a very slim one, rests with her appeal to the US Supreme Court to stop her execution, scheduled for 10 a.m. Wednesday, US time. If, as expected, it rejects that appeal, Pike will be the first woman executed in Tennessee in more than 200 years. Victorian doctors will strike for 4 hours on Thursday this week. During their stop work, the GPs will rally outside Parliament House in Spring Street to push their case for the state government over pay, working conditions and the threat to patient safety. AMA Victoria President Dr. Simon Judkins says their industrial action is a last resort.
3: It's incredibly frustrating for our doctors. We don't want to be doing this. The reason we are here, though, is our doctors in our public hospitals, both our doctors in training, but also our senior doctors, are working under incredibly stressful conditions, conditions that lead our doctors to be incredibly fatigued.
1: A woman brutally assaulted by a group of motorcyclists in the Melbourne suburb of West Footscray has described the horrifying attack as police search for the thugs believed to be behind two other attacks on motorcyclists. This report from Kiara Parker.
4: Emma was riding her motorbike to a friend's place to watch a movie when she came under attack by a group of motorcyclists earlier this month. One of the males from the pack jumped off his moving bike onto Emma, knocking her off her bike. The 27-year-old was seriously injured after she was punched, kicked, tasered and struck with a baton as her motorcycle was stolen.
5: It was horrifying. It was scary. It will probably be the worst moment of my entire life.
4: On the same day, two other motorcyclists were allegedly attacked by the same group at West Footscray. The first victim's bike was found burnt out after he was set upon. The other rider was hit with a wrench and robbed. Police have released CCTV to try to identify the offenders.
1: This is Air National News. Knights utility Harrison Graham admits he has big shoes to fill if he's named to replace hooker Phoenix Crossland for Sunday's NRL Grand Final. Crossland will front the judiciary tonight for the hip-drop tackle which shattered Nathan Cleary's ankle. Graham has only started twice this season but says he's up for the challenge.
6: He epitomises what the club's about, and if he's not playing this weekend, I've got big shoes to fill, and I just want to do him proud and live up to his standards.
1: Brisbane has turned into a sea of maroon, blue and gold today to officially welcome home the Lions after their AFL Grand Final victory. Thousands packed out River Stage at Garden Point when the all-conquering Lions arrived to celebrate their incredible premier season, but says he's up for the challenge.
6: He epitomises what the club's about, and if he's not playing this weekend, I've got big shoes to fill, and I just want to do him proud and live up to his standards.
1: Brisbane has turned into a sea of maroon, blue and gold today to officially welcome home the Lions after their AFL Grand

0: Cup in January. The WA Women's National Cricket League is starting the season with a doubleheader against Tasmania today and on Thursday. Both games against the Tigers are day-night matches, as are all of the WA home games this season at the Wacker. This week's 13-player squad includes Beth Mooney and Alana King, with Chloe Paparo as captain. That's sport on Australian Independent Radio News.
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3: Your local weather in the Yass Valley for Tuesday, September 29. Sunny today, no rain, heading for a top of 21 degrees. Getting down to 5 overnight, then sunny again tomorrow, getting up to 24. Thursday, mostly sunny and 25, but enjoy it because Friday, rain on the way and a top of just 20 degrees. Today, reaching for 21 degrees in Yass, 21 in Goulburn and 21 in Canberra. 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Have a great day.
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8: Hi there, you're with Matt and we're going beyond the hits up to 4 p.m. Over the next hour, we'll hear some good music that didn't make it to radio. Okay, this hour we're going to hear from 2002 to 2009 via Heavy Traffic from Status Quo in 2002 and then The Whirlwind from Transatlantic in 2009. First up, Status Quo. Now, they've been on here recently, so we'll get straight to the album. Heavy Traffic is their 25th studio album, released in 2002. The album was widely considered to be a return to their earlier rock boogie format after some experimentation with modern formats in the 1990s. And it followed from the reunion of main man Francis Rossi with non-band songwriting partner Bob Young, who also co-wrote many of the band's early songs between 68 and 81. Now, Francis Rossi observed that, quote, "I'm aware that the last couple of albums have upset some of our fans. That's something we do care about. And people's reaction to the new material has been incredible. Writing with Bob Young, again, has given me a whole new lease of life," unquote. And co-founder Rick Parfitt agreed. Quote, "This new album's a whole new league. It feels real again. A whole new era is about to begin," unquote. So with those sort of positive vibes in place, let's have a listen to our first two tracks from Heavy Traffic, being Blues and Rhythm, and then Stand Up, Never Say Never. But Blues and Rhythm is a piece of solid boogie rock in their traditional style. The lyric is a quick summary of their career to date, enabled by their feel for blues and rhythm. It's got good progression swapped around from the usual for a bit of interest. And great, I think overall it's great, solid quo stuff. The next track, All Stand Up, Never Say Never, is another piece of solid standard Status Quo boogie. And the lyric appears to be an ode to getting up and boogieing. Okay, so let's have a listen to Blues and Rhythm and All Stand Up from Status Quo's later album, Heavy Traffic.

So those two tracks were Status Quo with Blues and Rhythm and All Stand Up, Never Say Never, from Heavy Traffic in 2002, widely considered to be a return to form, at least their early form, their successful early form for the band. The album's cover shows the bandmates fleeing down a road away from a rampaging pair of elephants, with said elephants presumably representing the heavy traffic of the title. Now, I can't help but wonder if the idea for this came from the excellent family adventure movie Jumanji from 6 years prior. Our next two tracks from Heavy Traffic are The Oriental and Creepin' Up On You. The Oriental is a piece of medium boogie rock. The lyrics are completely naff, but they are not trying to take themselves seriously, so it works okay. It's got okay progressions with a stab at an Oriental vibe. Then the next one, Creeping Up On You, is a piece of standard quo rock. It's got standard progressions done well with a suitable energy and a couple of different bits here and there. So let's have a listen to The Oriental and Creeping Up On You from Status Quo's relatively, well, later album, Heavy Traffic.

0: Those two tracks were Status Quo with The Oriental and Creeping Up on You from Heavy Traffic in 2002. I think they work pretty well. I spent most of those things drumming my fingers on the desk. That's great fun. So Rossi and Parfitt were both awarded OBEs in the 2010 Honours List for services to music and their long-standing charity work, including for the Prince's Trust and the British Heart Foundation. Founding guitarist Rick Parfitt lasted until 2016, which was a bit of a surprise given the number of things that actually went wrong with him over his life. But Status Quo continues under Francis Rossi, with touring still active as a 24, with Rossi now aged in his mid-70s. Extraordinary. The latest album, Backbone, in 2023, was the first to be released without Parfitt. And just briefly, I'm just going to have a brief look at that Backbone thing, because did we play Backbone yet? Because if we didn't, we're going to have to do it soon. Oops. Bear with me just briefly, because I know it's just there. I just got to grab it. Backbone. Oh, yes, we did. We actually played Backbone, the album Backbone, a couple of months ago. So there you go. We're up to speed with Status Quo. Okay, now that is all from Status Quo for the moment. We'll have more in later episodes. And of course, it's time for some sponsor promos. Back soon.
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0: Radio, you're with Matt and we're going beyond the hits up to 4 p.m. We have been listening to a recent Status Quo album, but now we're going forward 7 years for a listen to an even more recent prog rock epic album, The Whirlwind, from the band Transatlantic. And of course, we're not going to listen to the entire album. We're actually going to listen to, because it is in fact formatted as a single song, we're going to instead listen to selected tracks from it. Now, Transatlantic was a multinational progressive rock supergroup formed in 1999 as a side project to the solo efforts of guitarists Neil Morse, Ronnie Stolt, Pete Trewavis, Trewavis, my apologies. I think it might be Welsh or something. Trewavas, Trewavis. And drummer Mike Portnoy. Just for those who don't like hearing me stumble over that, I actually figured out what the phonemes were for Trewavis, but to be honest, it still sounds strange. Now, Transatlantic's music is characterised by its scale, integration and use of modern production clarity, blending classic progressive rock traditions with contemporary innovation. Now, the band's unique approach to music making emphasises composition, shared vision, and the exploration of progressive rock's most expansive traditions. Ta-da! Sounds like I should have a little jingle going off there. Now, The Whirlwind is their third studio album and was released in 2009. And this little summary here is from The Progressive Subway. Lyrically, The Whirlwind follows an extended metaphor of a violent storm in order to explore the seasons of upheaval, loss, faith and renewal. The message appears to be that no matter how chaotic the journey of life becomes, there is always something familiar to return to. Okay, that's a nice unifying theme to be delivered in music. So let's have a listen to the first track, which is titled Overture/Whirlwind. Now, it's a summary of the musical themes of the Whirlwind album, with some good tunes in there, but it works best, like most of this stuff does, if you just let it bop along in the background. The interesting bits will reach out and grab you as they go by. So let's have a listen to Overture and Whirlwind from the album The Whirlwind from Transatlantic in 2009.

0: So that track was Transatlantic with Overture / Whirlwind from their album The Whirlwind in 2009. The album is available in three formats: a standard edition, a double disc special edition, and a deluxe edition with a 105-minute making of DVD. I sort of went for I got the second option, the double disc edition, which provides the album plus a series of bonus tracks, including some covers by the band of notable earlier tracks by other artists. Now, the main album, while indexed into 12 tracks, is actually structured as one long song, with each track blending into the next. So please forgive me if I don't manage to get the end, start and end of the tracks entirely correct this time around. You might find an abrupt start or an abrupt finish. Now, the band's first album, the band Transatlantic's first album, SMPT:E, which was released in 2000, received strong critical acclaim and is considered one of the best progressive rock music ever written. Mind you, the same appellation was applied to this one here, so we have to take those statements with a grain of salt. However, look, I'm a fan of prog rock, and I've pretty much got all these albums, and I think they all work really well. The band has released multiple studio albums, including Bridge Across Forever and The Absolute Universe. They've also been known for their live performances, of course, not here in Australia, but they do have performances elsewhere. And these live performances, often feature extended compositions and thematic continuity. Okay, and it's time for a station promo. Back in a sec.
1: Heavy metal, hard rock, mosh pit mayhem. It's Bangers and Mosh, Tuesday night, 8 to 9 on Yes

Okay. Yeah, well, good fun stuff, but we're not quite at that level here today. We have progressive rock here today as opposed to hard rock. Now, we're in the year 2009 with the album The Whirlwind from Transatlantic. Our next track from The Whirlwind is Out of the Night, which is a piece of medium prog rock. So let's get a listen. Let's get going with that one.

Rightio. So that track was Transatlantic with Out of the Night from The Whirlwind in 2009. And sorry for that relatively abrupt finish. It was because these are all sub-tracks within the one large track that constitutes the entire album. Now, the album peaked at number 21 in the UK and number 45 in Germany. In 2020, The Whirlwind was named Best Progressive Rock Album of the Last 20 Years by The Prog Report, which, of course, conflicts with that previous claim of the first album from these guys being so. But, I mean, that just goes to show that the output of this band Transatlantic in these albums is highly regarded amongst prog rock circles. The band Transatlantic disbanded in 2002, but reunited in 2009 and disbanded again in July 2022 after their final show in Paris. And, well, we're running a bit ahead of time, which is always useful. So we're going to have one, we're going to get one more track in before we wrap up for the day. So our last track, probably, is Evermore from The Whirlwind in 2009. So let's get into that one.

0: Radio, so that track was Transatlantic with Evermore from The Whirlwind in 2009. And that's all we've got time for today. Today we've heard tracks from 1976 to 2009 via Godley and Cream's problematic debut album Consequences from 1977, a couple of tracks from Led Zeppelin's final albums Presence, In Through the Outdoor and Coda up to 1982, Greatest Hits from Mental as Anything, starting in 1981. The condensed 21st Century Guide to King Crimson, Volume 2, 1981 to 2003, of course, starting in 1981. And then in the last hour, Heavy Traffic from Status Quo in 2002. And that last one there, The Whirlwind from Transatlantic in 2009. Now, I've only got one favourite album from this lot, and that's the last one, The Whirlwind from Transatlantic, but I have to say, Heavy Traffic from Status Quo gets an honourable mention. Thanks for being with me this afternoon for a listen to some music you might not have heard. I hope that you found some new music of interest, or simply had a good dose of nostalgia. Please join me again 1 till 4 next Tuesday for another instalment of Beyond the Hits. Okay, goodbye.
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2: Good afternoon, this is Michael Lynch. In a The Reserve Bank Board has, as predicted, lifted the official cash rate by 25 basis points to 4.6%, its highest level in 15 years. The interest rate hike will add an extra $114 per month to an $800,000 mortgage at a time when the RBA says inflation remains stubbornly high. Economists say that for many young people seeking to buy a home, today's interest rate increase will turn a cherished Australian dream into a financial nightmare. The New South Wales Police Commissioner has promised to better protect officers following the death of a 20-year-old constable in a car crash in Sydney's inner south. Mia Leigh has been honoured at a Police Remembrance Day service in Sydney. Commissioner Mal Lanyon says he won't speculate on the critical incident investigation, but he says work will be done to reduce risks to police.
3: When I spoke to the family yesterday, one of my undertakings to them, despite any outcome out of the investigation, a life like Mia's can't be lost in vain. We will take lessons out of it.
2: Five men arrested near an RAF base in the UK have now been released on police bail. They were arrested on suspicion of explosive offences and preparation of a terrorist attack. RAF Fairford is used by the United States as part of operations in Iran. British Counter-Terrorism Police Assistant Commissioner Lawrence Taylor says they're keeping an open mind about the geopolitical ramifications.
4: We have, as you would expect, ensured that our protective security advice and posture remain commensurate to the threat. But be assured, we are considering this from every possible angle.
2: Rugby league fans looking to secure a ticket to Sunday's grand final are being encouraged to make sure they're getting the real deal. Tickets to the Roosters Knights decider have sold out, and the NRL says the only way to get a seat is to use the official resale platform. Fair Trading Commissioner Natasha Mann says scalpers trying to take advantage of the situation will face harsh penalties.
5: There's very high penalties for breaching these laws. The penalties can be up to $110,000 for corporations and $22,000 for individuals.
2: In air lifestyle news, the demand for rooftop solar in every state has reached a record high in the first half of this year. 180,000 rooftop systems were installed, which is about 35% increase for the same period last year. Clean Energy Council spokesperson Chris O'Keefe says what this shows is that households are seeking greater energy security amid price spikes from the Middle East war.
6: You know, you can't blockade Australian sun or Australian wind in the Strait of Hormuz.
2: In other news, Virgin Australia has been accused of using weather as a cover for flight cancellations, which sources claim were actually due to ongoing cabin crew shortages. And a new study has found that people who care for their grandchildren could experience slower cognitive decline. Rod Stewart is preparing to take his final bow. After coping with a series of health issues in the past 12 months, Sir Rod says next year's The Final Encore tour will be his last. Back in August, the 81-year-old rocker was forced to cancel some of the dates on his One Last Time tour because of complications from heart surgery. This is Air National News. Sydney Premiership coach John Longmire has confirmed he's joining Essendon to work with new coach Mark McVeigh. Longmire will become the Bombers' general manager of AFL performance. Essendon great Matthew Lloyd says Longmire's appointment is a major coup for the club.
7: When you have someone like John, it helps attract other people too and take some of the pressure off Mark, and to have that type of person in your corner, that's a brilliant appointment.
2: Tim Taranto is the red-hot favourite to win Richmond's best and fairest vote count tonight. The Tigers midfielder has already won the Jack Dyer medal twice in his first three seasons with the club. Tonight's second Socceroos friendly against Brazil in Brisbane will serve as a homecoming for rising star Lucas Herrington. The 19-year-old has been playing for Premier League side Hull after impressing with the Brisbane Roar and at the World Cup. Socceroos coach Tony Popovich says Harrington is quietly humble, but definitely doesn't come across that way on the pitch.
8: He goes out there and he's full of aggression, but you wouldn't think that when you speak to him away from his football. He's developing, and he's since the World Cup, going to the Premier League, getting minutes now against Brazil, a confident young man, defending against the very best.
2: In cricket, Nathan Ellis and Joel Davies will both miss after impressing with the Brisbane Roar and at the World Cup. Socceroos coach Tony Popovich says Harrington is quietly humble, but definitely doesn't come across that way on the pitch.
8: He goes out there and he's full of aggression, but you wouldn't think that when you speak to him away from his football. He's developing, and he's since the World Cup, going to the

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2: Your local weather in the Yass Valley for Tuesday, September 29. Sunny today, no rain, heading for a top of 21 degrees. Getting down to 5 overnight, then sunny again tomorrow, getting up to 24. Thursday, mostly sunny and 25, but enjoy it because Friday, rain on the way and a top of just 20 degrees. Today, reaching for 21 degrees in Yass, 21 in Goulburn and 21 in Canberra. 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Have a great day.
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2: I'm Mark Dransfield. Homeowners have been dealt a blow, with interest rates increasing to their highest level in 15 years. More from Federal Politics Editor Michael Packey.
3: The Reserve Bank Board has unanimously decided to lift the official cash rate by 25 basis points to 4.6%, its highest level since October 2011. The RBA admits the Iran war is pushing up inflation along with government spending, but the bank also argues Australia's productivity levels are anemic and that's a drag on the economy. The rate increase means homeowners with the average $750,000 mortgage will face an extra $100 or so in monthly loan repayments. In its statement, the Reserve says it may consider further rate hikes if inflation doesn't fall within its target range. Michael Packey reporting.
2: OpenAI has apologised after one of its AI bots breached four government websites, including Medicare. The tech company is vowing to work with Australia to strengthen cyber defences. In a statement, OpenAI says it'll send its chief strategy officer to front a parliamentary committee into artificial intelligence. A man's been charged with using a drone for surveillance as part of a murder plot in Sydney's southwest. Dusty Fitzpatrick reports.
4: Police believe the murder plot stemmed from a conflict within a Sydney crime family over illicit drugs. A man living at West Hoxton is understood to have been the target. The 18-year-old accused has been charged with conspiring to murder as well as a drone-related offence. A 19-year-old man and a 28-year-old woman remain before the courts charged over the murder plan. Investigations into the matter are ongoing. Dusty Fitzpatrick, Sydney.
2: A Melbourne couple's sailing holiday has been brought to a frightening halt after their yacht collided with a whale, forcing them to abandon ship and sending their vessel to the bottom of the Pacific Ocean. Jeremy and Gemma Cooper and two other crew were 250 nautical miles from Norfolk Island, bound for New Zealand, when the collision happened on Saturday. Mr. Cooper says they're lucky to be alive.
5: Just a massive impact. Lots of noise. Went upstairs and, you know, you look out the back of the boat and there's a pot of whales. You start looking at what the damage is, and it was pretty evident that was pretty catastrophic very early on. We had a lot of water coming in on the starboard of the boat. Boat was completely unsteerable.
2: The governor of the US state of Tennessee, Bill Lee, has decided not to stop the execution of convicted murderer Krista Pike. Michael Lynch reports.
6: In a case that has attracted global attention, Governor Lee says after deliberate consideration of Krista Pike's request for clemency and after a thorough review of the case, he's upholding the death sentence and does not plan to intervene. Pike, who's now 50 but was only 18 when sentenced to death in 1995, is scheduled to be killed by lethal injection at 10 a.m. Wednesday U.S. time in Nashville. Pike's only hope of clemency now, and it's a very slim one, rests with her appeal to the U.S. Supreme Court to stop her execution. If, as expected, it rejects that appeal, Pike will be the first woman executed in Tennessee in more than 200 years.
2: Michael Lynch with that report. This is Air National News. First to AFL, and Jake Colajasny, the player at the centre of the Geelong concussion scandal, has announced his retirement. Meantime, Nathan Buckley says he has a fair bit to offer as a senior coach as he prepares to pitch for the top job at North Melbourne. The Fremantle and Hawks assistants are among those he'll also interview for the job. Buckley says he'll present to the club in the coming weeks.
7: Nothing ventured, nothing gained. I mean, I've determined 12 months ago that I'd love to senior coach again. I love the role at Geelong, and right now I will be at Geelong in 2027, but I still think that there's, you know, another go around as a senior coach, and I've got a fair bit to offer.
2: Turning to NRL, and the Roosters have named utility Connor Watson in their squad for Sunday night's decider against the Knights. The utility suffered a head knock in their prelim final win over the Dolphins and has not yet been cleared. Assistant coach Michael Checker says Watson is in good shape as they go through final preparations.
8: We'll just follow the protocols that are required and we'll go from there.
2: And in cricket, Nathan Ellis and Joel Davies will both miss Australia's final one-day match against South Africa through injury. The Proteas have the series wrapped up with a 2-0 lead. Australian Independent Radio News.
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11: Your evening weather update in the Yass Valley for Tuesday, September 29. Remaining clear overnight after today reaching a top of 20 degrees. Down to a low of 4, then mostly sunny tomorrow going for 24. Thursday, mostly sunny and 25. Friday, showers and 19. Tomorrow, it's reaching for 24 degrees in Yass, mostly sunny, 24 in Goulburn and 25 in Canberra. And that's your latest forecast on Yass FM 100.3.
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11: Mostly sunny tomorrow going for 24. Thursday, mostly sunny and 25. Friday, showers and 19. Tomorrow, it's reaching for 24 degrees in Yass, mostly sunny, 24 in Goulburn and 25 in Canberra. And that's your latest forecast on Yass FM 100.3.
12: This weather report was proudly brought to you by Robinson's Yass. If you need firewood,

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2: I'm Mark Dransfield. Mortgage holders will face higher repayments after the Reserve Bank Board unanimously decided to increase the official interest rate to its highest level in 15 years. The cash rate is up 25 basis points and now sits at 4.6%. RBA Governor Michelle Bullock says rates will continue to rise until inflation comes down.
3: Inflationary pressures will persist for longer than previously expected. Indeed, businesses in our liaison program continue to expect strong increases in their costs over the year ahead. The increase in interest rates is needed to slow the economy and return inflation to target.
2: The Council of Social Service has criticised the decision. ACOS CEO Cassandra Goldie says managing fuel prices would be a fairer way to tackle inflation.
4: This is very serious. No question, interest rate rises will hurt people who have debt. If you're with a big mortgage, it will cost you, of course. And for us, this was not what we needed to tackle inflation.
2: The Greens will hold a secret ballot this week to elect their second leader in just over a year. More from federal politics reporter Nelson Scott.
5: Greens leader Larissa Waters is stepping down from the top job after a pre-existing kidney condition flared up. Senator Waters will take leave to focus on her health before returning to represent Queensland in the upper house. Greens parliamentarians will hold a secret vote later this week to choose her replacement. The frontrunners include Senators Maureen Faruqi, Sarah Hanson-Young and Nick McKim. The Greens' primary vote has remained steady amid One Nation surge, prompting internal frustration the party hasn't tapped into a populist left wave seen overseas. The Prime Minister has wished Senator Waters well in her recovery. Nelson Scott, Canberra.
2: UK authorities are continuing investigations after five men arrested near an RAF base were released on police bail. The group had been detained on suspicion of explosives offences and preparation of a terrorist act. Eight major beauty retailers, including Mecca and Sephora, have been ordered to stop supplying 12 products containing plastic microbeads. The tiny particles found in products like body exfoliators were banned by the New South Wales Environment Protection Authority almost 4 years ago. The EPA's Claire Miles says it's disappointing these problematic plastics are still on shelves.
6: These products can actually accumulate other contaminants, and they're often really, really small and escape our wastewater treatment system. So then they enter the environment and can then get taken up into the food chain.
2: Air Medical News and an Australian study has examined the effect of taking aspirin in relation to a person's risk of developing dementia. The researchers found low-dose aspirin was associated with a 70% lower risk of dementia among older people with a particular genetic profile. Monash University's Dr. Peter Franske says the study is a good starting point
7: to see whether aspirin might affect dementia outcomes based on genetic profiles.
2: Finally, to the Australian share market, the All Ords has closed up 35 points at 88.86. One Australian dollar is buying 69.94 US cents. This is Air National News. Sydney's traditional hold on the NRL Grand Final is again up in the air. NRL Executive Chairman Peter Volandis says future expansion could see the decider moved interstate.
8: Going to 20 teams, you know, we're going to look at how the competition runs. We may have a Super Bowl-style concept where there might be two conferences and the winner plays the winner of the other conference. So there's a lot of to play out. So I doubt very much we do a long-term agreement now because of the fact that it's such a valuable product.
2: AFL and Geelong veteran Jake Colajasny has been medically retired. It was recently revealed the 31-year-old had signed a secret concussion waiver to continue playing. Meantime, WA Football Hall of Famer Ian Miller has been laid to rest following his death at the age of 76. Sarah Patterson reports.
9: Miller enjoyed a stellar footy career, playing almost 200 games in the WA Football League and 80 games in Victoria's VFL competition, where he represented Fitzroy, before becoming Player Services Coordinator for the West Coast Eagles. He won a Sandover Medal in 1972 and represented Western Australia in that same year, earning All-Australian selection. He died this month after battling illness.
2: And reigning Bathurst champion Matt Payne is leading leaving the door open on leaving supercars to head overseas in 2028. The Ford driver has been linked to a Chevrolet drive at the end of his contract. Australian Independent Radio News.
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12: Your evening weather update in the Yass Valley for Tuesday, September 29. Remaining clear overnight after today reaching a top of 20 degrees. Down to a low of 4, then mostly sunny tomorrow going for 24. Thursday, mostly sunny and 25. Friday, showers and 19. Tomorrow, it's reaching for 24 degrees in Yass, mostly sunny, 24 in Goulburn and 25 in Canberra. And that's your latest forecast on Yass FM 100.3.
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14: 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We're

0: Thank you. Thank you very much. Quite a thrill for us veterans tonight to be up here playing together again. 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It's nice to be back playing with you guys. It's a lot of fun. And we hope you all have had a good time. Thanks for helping us get through this verse, and it's all downhill from here. So. I will leave you with a nice memory here.
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4: I'm Mark Dransfield. Homeowners have been dealt a blow, with interest rates increasing to their highest level in 15 years. More from Federal Politics Editor Michael Packey.
5: The Reserve Bank Board has unanimously decided to lift the official cash rate by 25 basis points to 4.6%, its highest level since October 2011. The RBA admits the Iran war is pushing up inflation along with government spending, but the bank also argues Australia's productivity levels are anemic and that's a drag on the economy. The rate increase means homeowners with the average $750,000 mortgage will face an extra $100 or so in monthly loan repayments. In its statement, the Reserve says it may consider further rate hikes if inflation doesn't fall within its target range. Michael Packey reporting.
4: OpenAI has apologised after one of its AI bots breached four government websites, including Medicare. The tech company is vowing to work with Australia to strengthen cyber defences. In a statement, OpenAI says it'll send its chief strategy officer to front a parliamentary committee into artificial intelligence. A man's been charged with using a drone for surveillance as part of a murder plot in Sydney's southwest. Dusty Fitzpatrick reports.
6: Police believe the murder plot stemmed from a conflict within a Sydney crime family over illicit drugs. A man living at West Hoxton is understood to have been the target. The 18-year-old accused has been charged with conspiring to murder as well as a drone-related offence. A 19-year-old man and a 28-year-old woman remain before the courts charged over the murder plan. Investigations into the matter are ongoing. Dusty Fitzpatrick, Sydney.
4: A Melbourne couple's sailing holiday has been brought to a frightening halt after their yacht collided with a whale, forcing them to abandon ship and sending their vessel to the bottom of the Pacific Ocean. Jeremy and Gemma Cooper and two other crew were 250 nautical miles from Norfolk Island, bound for New Zealand, when the collision happened on Saturday. Mr. Cooper says they're lucky to be alive.
7: Just a massive impact, lots of noise. Went upstairs and, you know, you look out the back of the boat and there's a pod of whales. You know, start looking at what the damage is, and it was pretty evident that was pretty catastrophic very early on. We had a lot of water coming in on the starboard. The boat was completely unsteerable.
4: The governor of the US state of Tennessee, Bill Lee, has decided not to stop the execution of convicted murderer Krista Pike. Michael Lynch reports.
8: In a case that has attracted global attention, Governor Lee says after deliberate consideration of Krista Pike's request for clemency and after a thorough review of the case, he's upholding the death sentence and does not plan to intervene. Pike, who's now 50 but was only 18 when sentenced to death in 1995, is scheduled to be killed by lethal injection at 10 a.m. Wednesday U.S. time in Nashville. Pike's only hope of clemency now, and it's a very slim one, rests with her appeal to the U.S. Supreme Court to stop her execution. If, as expected, it rejects that appeal, Pike will be the first woman executed in Tennessee in more than 200 years.
4: Michael Lynch with that report. This is Air National News. First to AFL, and Jake Colajasny, the player at the centre of the Geelong concussion scandal, has announced his retirement. Meantime, Nathan Buckley says he has a fair bit to offer as a senior coach as he prepares to pitch for the top job at North Melbourne. The Fremantle and Hawks assistants are among those he'll also interview for the job. Buckley says he'll present to the club in the coming weeks.
9: Nothing ventured, nothing gained. I mean, I've determined 12 months ago that I'd love to senior coach again. I mean, I love the role at Geelong, and right now, I will be at Geelong in 2027, but I still think that there's, you know, another go around as a senior coach, and I've got a fair bit to offer.
4: Turning to NRL, and the Roosters have named utility Connor Watson in their squad for Sunday night's decider against the Knights. The utility suffered a head knock in their prelim final win over the Dolphins and has not yet been cleared. Assistant coach Michael Checker says Watson is in good shape as they go through final preparations.
10: We'll just follow the protocols that are required and we'll go from there.
4: And in cricket, Nathan Ellis and Joel Davies will both miss Australia Australia's final one-day match against South Africa through injury. The Proteas have the series wrapped up with a 2-0 lead. Australian Independent Radio News.
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12: Your evening weather update in the Yass Valley for Tuesday, September 29. Remaining clear overnight after today reaching a top of 20 degrees. Down to a low of 4, then mostly sunny tomorrow going for 24. Thursday, mostly sunny and 25. Friday, showers and 19. Tomorrow, it's reaching for 24 degrees in Yass, mostly sunny, 24 in Goulburn and 25 in Canberra. And that's your latest forecast on Yass FM 100.3.
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4: Hi, this is Pat Rafter for RAD, recording artists, actors and athletes against drink driving. 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

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Been looking all around me, and what has come to be. Been talking to my neighbor, and he agrees with me.

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2: I'm Mark Dransfield. Mortgage holders will face higher repayments after the Reserve Bank Board unanimously decided to increase the official interest rate to its highest level in 15 years. The cash rate is up 25 basis points and now sits at 4.6%. RBA Governor Michelle Bullock says rates will continue to rise until inflation comes down.
3: Inflationary pressures will persist for longer than previously expected. Indeed, businesses in our liaison program continue to expect strong increases in their costs over the year ahead. The increase in interest rates is needed to slow the economy and return inflation to target.
2: The Council of Social Service has criticised the decision. ACOS CEO Cassandra Goldie says managing fuel prices would be a fairer way to tackle inflation.
4: This is very serious. No question, interest rate rises will hurt people who have debt. If you're with a big mortgage, it will cost you, of course. And for us, this was not what we needed to tackle inflation.
2: The Greens will hold a secret ballot this week to elect their second leader in just over a year. More from federal politics reporter Nelson Scott.
5: Greens leader Larissa Waters is stepping down from the top job after a pre-existing kidney condition flared up. Senator Waters will take leave to focus on her health before returning to represent Queensland in the upper house. Greens parliamentarians will hold a secret vote later this week to choose her replacement. The frontrunners include Senators Maureen Faruqi, Sarah Hanson-Young and Nick McKim. The Greens' primary vote has remained steady amid One Nation surge, prompting internal frustration the party hasn't tapped into a populist left wave seen overseas. The Prime Minister has wished Senator Waters well in her recovery. Nelson Scott, Canberra.
2: UK authorities are continuing investigations after five men arrested near an RAF base were released on police bail. The group had been detained on suspicion of explosives offences and preparation of a terrorist act. Eight major beauty retailers, including Mecca and Sephora, have been ordered to stop supplying 12 products containing plastic microbeads. The tiny particles found in products like body exfoliators were banned by the New South Wales Environment Protection Authority almost 4 years ago. The EPA's Claire Miles says it's disappointing these problematic plastics are still on shelves.
6: These products can actually accumulate other contaminants, and they're often really, really small and escape our wastewater treatment system. So then they enter the environment and can then get taken up into the food chain.
2: Air Medical News and an Australian study has examined the effect of taking aspirin in relation to a person's risk of developing dementia. The researchers found low-dose aspirin was associated with a 70% lower risk of dementia among older people with a particular genetic profile. Monash University's Dr. Peter Franske says the study is a good starting point
7: to see whether aspirin might affect dementia outcomes based on genetic profiles.
2: Finally, to the Australian share market, the All Ords has closed up 35 points at 88.86. One Australian dollar is buying 69.94 US cents. This is Air National News. First to AFL, and Jake Colajasny, the player at the centre of the Geelong concussion scandal, has announced his retirement. Meantime, Nathan Buckley says he has a fair bit to offer as a senior coach as he prepares to pitch for the top job at North Melbourne. The Fremantle and Hawks assistants are among those he'll also interview for the job. Buckley says he'll present to the club in the coming weeks.
8: Nothing ventured, nothing gained. I mean, I've determined 12 months ago that I'd love to senior coach again. I love the role at Geelong, and right now I will be at Geelong in 2027, but I still think that there's another go around as a senior coach, and I've got a fair bit to offer.
2: Turning to NRL, and the Roosters have named utility Connor Watson in their squad for Sunday night's decider against the Knights. The utility suffered a head knock in their prelim final win over the Dolphins and has not yet been cleared. Assistant coach Michael Checker says Watson is in good shape as they go through final preparations.
9: We'll just follow the protocols that are required and we'll go from there.
2: And in cricket, Nathan Ellis and Joel Davies will both miss Australia's final one-day match against South Africa through injury. The Proteas have the series wrapped up with a 2-0 lead. Australian Independent Radio News.
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12: Your evening weather update in the Yass Valley for Tuesday, September 29. Remaining clear overnight after today reaching a top of 20 degrees. Down to a low of 4, then mostly sunny tomorrow going for 24. Thursday, mostly sunny and 25. Friday, showers and 19. Tomorrow, it's reaching for 24 degrees in Yass, mostly sunny, 24 in Goulburn and 25 in Canberra. And that's your latest forecast on Yass FM 100.3.
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And a very good morning to you. Yes, it is Wednesday morning. It is the 30th of September, the final day of September, and the new month beginning tomorrow. Folks, what's on the agenda on this hump day? Well, we've got our album of the week continuing, and after yesterday, that blew me away, 123 entries. We'll open up the phones following the 6:30 news and give you plenty of time to get your name into the draw, and you may be the lucky winner this morning. Kevin Sullivan will be along. It is release day. The new album that we're featuring is out officially today. Give Me a Story is the album. We'll do that. And then, of course, we've got the Rural Livestock Report coming along in just on 20 minutes from now. And as we do with Walshy on the wireless, we've got the roller coaster parked and ready to get up and running, because we've got a great mix of country for you this morning. We've got the classics, the archives, we've got the memories, and we've got some new. It's all happening with Walshy on the wireless, all thanks to your local community radio station. But as they do, the Far Gone Beauties are standing by to get the music up and running.

Johnny Greenwood's catalogue, and Mary, my wildflower sweetheart. Prior to that, Tipperigargan, along the road to Gundagai and out on the Warrego. Music from one of the nicest guys in country music, Johnny Greenwood. And good morning to John, if you've got your wireless on this early in Queensland. Johnny Greenwood will continue through to the Rural Livestock Report, folks.

Welcome to a daily market update, powered by Auctions Plus, Australia's largest ag marketplace. I'm Trinity with today's report. In Forbes, numbers fell with agents yarding 1,563 head. Quality was fair and similar to the previous sales, with good weight and conditioned cattle pen. The usual buyers were present in competing in a firm to stronger market. Yearling steers to feed sold from 496 to 555 cents a kilogram for medium weights and 470 cents to 560 cents a kilogram for heavies. Finished types to processors received from 479 to 500 cents a kilogram. Heifers to feed range from 440 to 510 cents a kilogram for middle and heavyweights, while those to the trade sold from 445 to 490 cents a kilogram. Heavy steers and bullocks sold from 395 to 500 cents a kilogram. Grown heifers received from 410 to 468 cents a kilogram for the better finish lines. Cows were firm to slightly easier, with heavy cows from 390 to 410 cents a kilogram and plainer cows from 330 to 382 cents a kilogram. The best heavy bull reached 440 cents a kilogram. In Bendigo, more lambs were sold into a cheaper and fluctuating market, with $20 to $25 per head coming off lot price averages. Just over 16,500 lambs were yarded, the majority now being new season. All regular orders attended, but not all operated fully, with buyers making clear from the opening that they were only interested at lower price levels compared to recent markets. Lambs with weight and consistent carcasses finished sold to the best demand, while the general run of young lambs was more mixed for presentation and skin freshness. Only a few very neat trade young lambs nudged 1,100 cents a kilogram hundredweight, with most sales from 1,000 to 1,080 cents. Main trade categories averaged around 1,050 cents a kilogram hundredweight. As prices rolled back, feeders and restockers stepped into the market and purchased a big percentage of trade lambs, led by Ballarat agencies, which focused on well-bred second cross pens at up to $291 a head to take onto big export weights. The lamb price average was 242 head, down from 274 a week ago, but on less weight. Export weight young lambs sold from 322 to a top of 372 on dollars on limited numbers. Heavy 26 to 30 kilogram hundredweight crossbred lambs made $272 to $332 a head. Under 26 kilograms, the market struggled for momentum, with many lambs selling from $230 to $280 a head. That concludes today's market update, brought to you by Auctions Plus, dedicated to connecting ag.

0: Australia on this Wednesday morning. It is the 30th of September. It is hump day. And folks, we're working our way through to news and weather as we continue in this first hour of Good Morning Country. And I mentioned about Johnny Greenwood prior to the Rural Livestock Report being one of the nice guys. Well, I don't think you can beat a nicer guy than the one coming up. And I had the pleasure of travelling in parts of Australia that we both hadn't been, and it was a delight with him and his wife. All right, we'll get that music up and running. You will soon recognise the dulcet tones and very talent of the next singer-songwriter and traditional balladeer.
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4: G'day, this is Ernie Constance. And you're listening to Walshy on the wireless on a Wednesday with the very best mix of country music. Keep stirring. I mean mixing, Walshy.

Of course, Ernie Constance, unmistakably. And one of my favourite tracks, Fill Her Up. Prior to that, I Worship the Water He Walked On. We also had Heading for the Mines and When the Currawongs Come Down. Well, folks, we are heading to news and weather. If you're departing top of the hour, thanks for your company. I do hope you can join Heather Farrell tomorrow from Horsham. She'll be your host. She's in the chair tomorrow. I'll be back, God willing, Friday, and we'll do it all again. Ernie to continue through to the news and weather, and good morning to Ernie and Deb down on the property in the Snowies, where it'll be still very, very chilly.

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3: Good morning, I'm Lee Harrison. The Reserve Bank has raised interest rates for the fourth time this year, and another increase may be on the cards. Michael Packey reports.
4: Homeowners will need to find an extra $100 or so each month to cover repayments on the average $750,000 mortgage after the RBA increased the official cash rate by another 25 basis points to 4.6%. Treasurer Jim Chalmers maintains the conflict in the Middle East is to blame for pushing up inflation, contributing to the decision.
5: We are acting to respond to the very real, very substantial pressures that people are under.
4: Reserve Bank Governor Michelle Bullock says while the Iran war is playing its part, inflation is also being driven by government spending, the growth in AI data centres and weak productivity.
6: We're seeing signs that upside risks to inflation are materialising.
4: Governor Bullock has flagged a further rate hike is not off the cards when the board next meets on Melbourne Cup Day. Michael Packey reporting.
3: The Prime Minister has welcomed OpenAI's engagement with the federal government after rogue software accessed government websites. The tech giant has apologised for the incident, which happened in June, but the government was only told last week. OpenAI will delay the release of its next-generation model while the company strengthens cyber defences. AMA Victoria says doctors are incredibly frustrated they have to take strike action tomorrow due to failed pay and conditions negotiations. They're calling for a 12.5-hour cap on shifts, a limit of 4 consecutive night shifts instead of 7, and a 30% pay rise over 4 years. Emergency physician and president of AMA Victoria, Dr. Simon Judkins, says patient safety is at risk if doctors continue under these conditions.
7: We don't want to be doing this. The reason we are here, though, is that our doctors in our public hospitals, both our doctors in training, but also our senior doctors, are working under incredibly stressful conditions, really conditions that lead our doctors to be incredibly fatigued.
3: Australian workers are increasingly choosing to stay in their job. Data from the Australian HR Institute has found average employee turnover in the September quarter was close to historic lows at 13.4%, down from 15.2% for the same quarter last year. Chief Executive Officer Sarah McCann-Bartlett says employees are cautious about the job market.
8: For employers, it means that they potentially have a more stable workforce, but the risk is that they could lose bringing in new employees with different perspectives, new skills.
3: And special services have been held across the country to honour officers who've lost their lives in the line of duty as part of National Police Remembrance Day. This is Air National News. A Geelong veteran is hanging up the boots due to repeated head knocks. Jordan Tunbridge reports.
9: Jake Colajasny's AFL career is over after 209 games with the Cats. The 31-year-old premiership defender has been medically retired due to a history of concussions. It was recently revealed Colajasny had signed a secret waiver to keep playing despite concerns over his brain health. Geelong was later fined $140,000 over the agreement. His twin brother Cade was also forced into retirement because of concussion in 2020. Jordan Tunbridge, Melbourne.
3: Newcastle Knights hooker Phoenix Crosland has copped a four-match ban, ruling him out of Sunday's NRL Grand Final. The 26-year-old pleaded guilty to a dangerous contact charge for a tackle which left Penrith's Nathan Cleary with a broken leg. Roosters captain James Tedesco believes Daly Cherry Evans has had the last laugh at his critics. The veteran switch from Manly was questioned after a mixed start to the season. Ahead of Sunday's grand final against Newcastle, Tedesco says DCE's impact has been crucial.
10: Everyone's saying how good the move was now at the start of the year. I don't think everyone was saying that, were they? So it's quite, just shows how good Chez is, his leadership and his game experience, you can't replace that.
3: And the Socceroos have fallen to a 4-2 defeat against Brazil in front of more than 52,000 fans in Brisbane. Australian Independent Radio News.
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0: Cooma, both mostly sunny and 25. Batemans Bay, sunny 30. Bega, mostly sunny 30. And Griffith, partly cloudy 33. Into Victoria, Mildura, partly cloudy 34. And Swan Hill, partly cloudy 31. Shepparton, partly cloudy, a late shower or two, 26. Wylam Bansdale, partly cloudy, 29. In Horsham today, partly cloudy, a shower or two, 24. And Warrnambool, cloudy, showers, 22. In South Australia, Mount Gambier, cloudy, showers, 21. Port Pirie, cloudy, 29. Now, Ceduna, you're about to cop a battering, they tell us. Partly cloudy today, showers and storm with hail and excessive strong winds and possible flooding. So 25 your temperature, be careful, adhere to the warnings. Into Tasmania, Noobina, cloudy, showers increasing 21. Huonville, cloudy, showers easing 23. And Oatlands, cloudy, showers 21. In the Territory, Darwin, partly cloudy, a shower or two, 34. Now over in WA, Albany, cloudy, showers becoming windy, 17. Bunbury, cloudy, showers 18. And Karratha, 32 and sunny. In Newman today, partly cloudy, 33. Kununurra, partly cloudy, 38. And Broome, sunny, 31. Meanwhile, here in Harrington and Taree on the mid-north coast of New South Wales, tiny breeze in the palm trees, close early light winds, a sunny day, a top of 26. It's spectacular out there. We'll get back to the music mix in just a moment. It's Walshy on the wireless. Good morning.
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5: 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And you're listening to Good Morning, Country.

Buckley Jones Band and Merle. One of their earlier ones in the middle of the bracket from their album Highway. We opened up with Nice to Be With You, and then we went to that early number one they had, I'm in Trouble. Folks, we are heading to news and weather. We've got our album of the week with Kevin Sullivan's album out today. What a Give Me a Story. It'll we'll open the phones when I give you the cue to call, please, not before. We're going to news and weather, and I'm going to the archives right now because I've got Shirley Toms.

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3: Good morning, I'm Lee Harrison. The Reserve Bank has raised interest rates for the fourth time this year, and another increase may be on the cards. Michael Packey reports.
4: Homeowners will need to find an extra $100 or so each month to cover repayments on the average $750,000 mortgage after the RBA increased the official cash rate by another 25 basis points to 4.6%. Treasurer Jim Chalmers maintains the conflict in the Middle East is to blame for pushing up inflation, contributing to the decision.
5: We are acting to respond to the very real, very substantial pressures that people are under.
4: Reserve Bank Governor Michelle Bullock says while the Iran war is playing its part, inflation is also being driven by government spending, the growth in AI data centres and weak productivity.
6: We're seeing signs that upside risks to inflation are materialising.
4: Governor Bullock has flagged a further rate hike is not off the cards when the board next meets on Melbourne Cup Day. Michael Packey reporting.
3: The Prime Minister has welcomed OpenAI's engagement with the federal government after rogue software accessed government websites. The tech giant has apologised for the incident, which happened in June, but the government was only told last week. OpenAI will delay the release of its next-generation model while the company strengthens cyber defences. AMA Victoria says doctors are incredibly frustrated they have to take strike action tomorrow due to failed pay and conditions negotiations. They're calling for a 12.5-hour cap on shifts, a limit of 4 consecutive night shifts instead of 7, and a 30% pay rise over 4 years. Emergency physician and president of AMA Victoria, Dr. Simon Judkins, says patient safety is at risk if doctors continue under these conditions.
7: We don't want to be doing this. The reason we are here, though, is that our doctors in our public hospitals, both our doctors in training, but also our senior doctors, are working under incredibly stressful conditions, really conditions that lead our doctors to be incredibly fatigued.
3: Australian workers are increasingly choosing to stay in their job. Data from the Australian HR Institute has found average employee turnover in the September quarter was close to historic lows at 13.4%, down from 15.2% for the same quarter last year. Chief Executive Officer Sarah McCann-Bartlett says employees are cautious about the job market.
8: For employers, it means that they potentially have a more stable workforce, but the risk is that they could lose bringing in new employees with different perspectives, new skills.
3: And special services have been held across the country to honour officers who've lost their lives in the line of duty as part of National Police Remembrance Day. This is Air National News. A Geelong veteran is hanging up the boots due to repeated head knocks. Jordan Tunbridge reports.
9: Jake Colajasny's AFL career is over after 209 games with the Cats. The 31-year-old premiership defender has been medically retired due to a history of concussions. It was recently revealed Colajasny had signed a secret waiver to keep playing despite concerns over his brain health. Geelong was later fined $140,000 over the agreement. His twin brother Cade was also forced into retirement because of concussion in 2020. Jordan Tunbridge, Melbourne.
3: Newcastle Knights hooker Phoenix Crosland has copped a four-match ban, ruling him out of Sunday's NRL Grand Final. The 26-year-old pleaded guilty to a dangerous contact charge for a tackle which left Penrith's Nathan Cleary with a broken leg. Roosters captain James Tedesco believes Daly Cherry Evans has had the last laugh at his critics. The veteran switch from Manly was questioned after a mixed start to the season. Ahead of Sunday's grand final against Newcastle, Tedesco says DCE's impact has been crucial.
10: Everyone's saying how good the move was now at the start of the year. I don't think everyone was saying that, were they? So it's quite, just shows how good Chez is, you know, his leadership and his game experience, you know, you can't replace that.
3: And the Socceroos have fallen to a 4-2 defeat against Brazil in front of more than 52,000 fans in Brisbane. Australian Independent Radio News.
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0: 25. Hobart, cloudy, showers 23. And Adelaide, cloudy, a shower or two, 25. Perth, partly cloudy, showers 19. And Alice Springs, mostly sunny, 35. Moving to Queensland, Cairns and Townsville, both partly cloudy with a shower or two, and both the top of 28. Mackay, partly cloudy, a shower or two, 26. Rockhampton, 27 and partly cloudy, and Hervey Bay, 24 and partly cloudy. Gaynder, 27 and partly cloudy. Into New South Wales, Armidale, 0 overnight, 23 the top. Morning frost, mostly sunny. Orange, sunny 20. Yass, mostly sunny 24. Now Young and Cooma, both atop of 25 and both mostly sunny. In Bega today, it'll be mostly sunny 30, and Batemans Bay, sunny 30, while in Griffith, partly cloudy 33. Into Victoria and Mildura, 34 and partly cloudy. Swan Hill, 31 and partly cloudy. And Shepparton, partly cloudy, a late shower or two expected, 26. Bansdale, partly cloudy and a top of 29. Horsham, partly cloudy, a shower or two, 24. Warrnambool, cloudy, showers 22. Into South Australia, Mount Gambier, cloudy and showers 21. Port Pirie, cloudy 29. Ceduna, there are all sorts of alerts out for your area. Partly cloudy, showers and storm, and there could be flash flooding, hail and damaging winds, so be aware. 25 in Ceduna. Into Tasmania, Nubina, cloudy, showers increasing 21. And Ewanville, cloudy, showers easing 23. Oatlands, cloudy, showers 21. In the Territory, Darwin, partly cloudy, a shower or two, 34. Moving to WA, Albany, cloudy, showers becoming windy, 17. Bunbury, cloudy, showers 18. Karratha, sunny 32. Newman, partly cloudy and 33. Kununurra, partly cloudy 38, and Broome, sunny 31. Meanwhile, here in Harrington and Taree, on the mid-north coast, it's a picture postcard day, and sunny, early light winds, the top of 26. You're up to date with news, sport and weather. We'll have another bulletin for you in around 22 minutes from now. Hold the phones, we'll give you the cue to call for Album of the Week.
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0: It's out officially today. Kevin Sullivan's brand new album, Give Me a Story. The wait is over. Folks, Kevin Sullivan's musical career is an interesting one. Having been a forensic police officer for many years, following his retirement, he took to the road and took his country music out to Outback Australia. Kevin Sullivan's songs are about the stories, and during his shows, the crowds hang off every word. Sullivan has a story like no other, and he describes walking through rivers of blood as a former police forensic crime scene investigator, then transcends to whether you cut the red and blue wire as he defused bombs and headed up the bomb desk for the 2000 Sydney Olympics. He even worked in witness protection, watching over both witnesses in major investigations to presidents, sultans, head of state, and other dignitaries. He has always been a supporter of the Royal Flying Doctor Service, and his song from 2018, Outback Australia, was testament to that. Now comes the next chapter of Kevin Sullivan's musical journey, his brand new album, out today, and available for you to get hold of simply by going to Kevin Sullivan Music and following the prompts. It all is secured online, and you can request an autographed physical copy. But in the meantime, Kevin's along to tell us about the next featured track from Give Me a Story.
3: G'day, you're listening to Kevin Sullivan, and I'm speaking about my third album. The album's called Give Me a Story, and this time I'm speaking about track number three. It's a song called Elliot, and it's the third song on the album I've co-written with Indigenous artist Stuart Joel Nugget from the Northern Territory. Elliot is a song about the importance of family. And at its core, it's about the town of Elliot, which is located halfway between Darwin and Alice Springs. And it's about Stuart's mum, Janet, who's the last female elder who speaks, reads and writes in the Indigenous language, Jingli. And we're losing a lot of those Indigenous languages. So the songs are an attempt to call out to all the Indigenous people, don't lose these languages, because once they're gone for good. And the song's got a real driving, rhythmic, deep cadence. It seems to call you home through the song as Stuart and I sing. And Stuart actually sings in Jingli. He sings some Jingli words. So Kulamindi Nao, which is a Jingli word for home, and Kulamindini is the Jingli word for Elliot. So it's a real driving song. It's a song that'll really drag you into it, and I think get into your consciousness and a bit of reflection. I think you'll love it. It's called Elliot. It's track three from my new album, Give Me a Story.

That's Kevin Sullivan and Stuart Joel Nuggets with the featured track Elliot, and from the album out today, Give Me a Story. Now, folks, we'll open up the phone lines, and you've got just on 12 minutes to get your entry in before the news and weather, and no calls during the news and weather. I'll give you the cue after the next weather. Heather Farrell's your host tomorrow from Horsham. I hope you can join her. She'll have a copy to give away, and I'll be back here, God willing, Friday to do it again. I've got music from the huge catalogue of Slim Dusty to take us to the news and weather.

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3: Good morning, I'm Lee Harrison. Industry groups warn the latest interest rate rise will heap even more pressure on struggling businesses. The Reserve Bank has lifted the official cash rate to 4.6%. A further rate hike has not been ruled out as inflation remains stubbornly high. David Alexander from the Chamber of Commerce and Industry says the government must work to boost productivity.
4: Today's rate rise should be a ringing alarm bell for the government to change course on the economy. We need budget reform, tax reform, industrial relations reform to lift the speed limit and grow the economy.
3: Police have charged three people, including the alleged gunman, accused of being involved in the mistaken identity killing of a man in Sydney's southwest. 23-year-old Marco Tapia died at the scene after being shot inside a Glen Alpine home. Detectives allege the trio, aged between 16 and 23, all entered the house on the night of the incident. The Albanese government has directed all departments to harden their cyber security defences against emerging AI threats. Nelson Scott reports.
5: The nation has received a stark wake-up call to the threat of AI cyber attacks after a rogue bot gained unauthorised access to four government websites. Labor has ordered agencies to audit outdated systems and implement plans to reduce reliance on legacy technology. The directive aims to patch security flaws quickly without accidentally taking public websites offline. Departments will also be required to submit compliance reports to help identify vulnerabilities before they're exploited. Nelson Scott, Canberra.
3: The US Secretary of State has claimed the plot that targeted an RAF base in the UK clearly involves a foreign actor. Five people have been arrested on suspicion of terror offences but released on police bail after being stopped near RAF Fairford. Iran has denied any involvement despite the base being used by US forces to launch attacks in the Middle East. Genetic analysis has uncovered the potential benefits of aspirin when it comes to lowering a person's risk of dementia. A Monash University study has examined how a person's genes influence the medication's effect on their cognitive decline. Monash University's Dr. Peter Fransquit says the research provided some promising results.
6: We found that there's a genetic signature which if people take the aspirin, lowers their dementia risk by 70%.
3: In other news, the consumer watchdog has fined two Australian retailers for misleading customers during last year's Black Friday sales. And a man in Singapore has been charged with posting an AI-generated image of a saltwater crocodile in a popular reservoir, sparking public concern and causing the water agency to suspend its work. This is Air National News. The Socceroos have fallen to a 4-2 defeat against Brazil in front of more than 52,000 fans at Lang Park in Brisbane. Fresh from a superb performance in Townsville on Friday night, the Socceroos will once again take plenty from a contest that ebbed and flowed throughout 90 thoroughly engaging minutes. Captain Kalyn Ponga has expressed his relief at sticking solid with the Knights. The 28-year-old has had numerous opportunities to join rival clubs during his time in Newcastle, but he says qualifying for Sunday night's grand final against the Roosters has vindicated his loyalty.
7: Over my time here, there's definitely been, you know, some downs, but moments like this, it's all worth it. You know, to stick it out, to continue to have faith in the club and to want to pursue the dream here, I'm grateful that I've stuck around.
3: Meanwhile, Newcastle Knights hooker Phoenix Crosland has copped a four-match ban, ruling him out of Sunday's grand final. The 26-year-old pleaded guilty to a dangerous contact charge for a tackle which left Penrith's Nathan Cleary with a broken leg. And Fremantle captain Alex Pearce has suffered a partial tear of his right Achilles tendon and a calf strain, but is expected to return to training in pre-season. The defenders suffered the injuries in the third quarter of last weekend's grand final loss to Brisbane. Australian Independent Radio News.
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9: Your local weather in the Yass Valley for Wednesday, September 30. Mostly sunny today, a little windy, heading for a top of 24 degrees. Down to a low of 9 overnight, then mostly sunny tomorrow with a top of 25. Friday, showers on the way and 19 degrees. Saturday, getting cooler again, showers and 17 to start your weekend. Today, getting up to 24 degrees in Yass, 24 in Goulburn and 25 in Canberra. There's your latest weather update on Yass FM 100.3.
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2: Good morning, I'm Lee Harrison. The construction sector warns the latest interest rate rise will slow the building of new homes. The RBA has lifted the official cash rate to 4.6%, its highest level in 15 years. Master Builders Association's Matthew Pollock says the hike puts further pressure on the feasibility of projects across the sector.
3: We already are in an environment where project feasibility, you know, the input costs that go into construction, is the major impediment to getting projects, you know, off the drawing board and into the ground.
2: The Greens are preparing to choose their next leader at a retreat following the resignation of Larissa Waters. Senators Maureen Faruqi and Nick McKim are understood to be preparing a joint ticket. Sarah Hanson-Young has also thrown her hat in the ring to lead the party. All Australian government departments have been ordered to strengthen their cybersecurity systems. The order follows a rogue OpenAI bot breaching four government websites, including Medicare. The directive aims to fix security flaws quickly without accidentally taking public websites offline. Meanwhile, the US president has met with senior tech figures as he pushes a formal renaming of artificial intelligence to superintelligence. Donald Trump held a luncheon with executives at major AI firms to talk about the emerging technology. President Trump has again played down calls for more global guardrails to slow down the rapid progress.
4: Well, there's a belief that there should be tremendous self-regulation, and we automatically have regulation with the Department of Justice, the FBI, all of that. But the self-regulation's very important.
2: UK counter-terrorism police say petrol but no explosive devices were found in the vans intercepted near a defence base on Sunday. Five men arrested on suspicion of terrorism offences have been released on police bail as investigations continue. RAF Fairford has been used by the US as part of operations in Iran. Tehran denies any involvement, but US Secretary of State Marco Rubio has told Fox News there's clearly foreign involvement in the alleged plot.
5: What happened, what almost happened, what could have happened in the UK over the weekend is a very serious situation. It's one that clearly involves the hands of a foreign actor. I won't get into great detail about that yet. I do want to thank the authorities in the United Kingdom who have been very cooperative.
2: In other news, new data shows an increase in energy efficiency across Australia. The total amount of energy needed to power the country's economy has fallen by almost 5% in less than a decade. Amaze Sim has paid a $138,000 penalty for breaching anti-fraud rules. The communications watchdog has found the telco failed to carry out ID checks before transferring phone numbers over from other providers. And the Trade Minister will seek greater market access for Australian wines and spirits in Canada at the G20 gathering in the US. This is Air National News. The Socceroos have gone down swinging against Brazil, losing 4-2 in their second friendly in Brisbane. Australia took the lead midway through the first half, courtesy of a screamer from Connor Metcalf from outside the box.
6: Metcalf again, he's got a good left foot on him. Metcalf! And the Socceroos lead! 2 goals in 4 minutes!
2: That call thanks to Paramount Plus. Knights hooker Phoenix Crosland has been suspended for 4 games by the NRL judiciary for the hip-drop tackle on Nathan Cleary. He told the judiciary he was devastated he'd put his favourite player in hospital and has called Cleary to apologise. Richmond insists there's plenty of green shoots despite what President John O'Rourke's described as a disappointing season. The Jack Dyer medal was held last night, with Tim Taranto winning his third Tigers best and fairest. The president expects the club to climb the ladder next year.
7: But we also know from all the evidence on successful rebuilds in the modern era, including our own in the early 2010s, that significant improvement in on-field competitiveness occurs across years 3 and 4.
2: And Pat Cummins could play his first one-day international since 2024 in the final game of the series against South Africa tonight. The Aussies are 2-0 down. Australian Independent Radio News.
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9: Your local weather in the Yass Valley for Wednesday, September 30. Mostly sunny today, a little windy, heading for a top of 24 degrees. Down to a low of 9 overnight, then mostly sunny tomorrow with a top of 25. Friday, showers on the way and 19 degrees. Saturday, getting cooler again, showers and 17 to start your weekend. Today, getting up to 24 degrees in Yass, 24 in Goulburn and 25 in Canberra. There's your latest weather update on Yass FM 100.3.
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3: Do you like to twitter the sparrows? What about having a wriggly snake, three philosophers or Gertie's garter in your hand? If you answer yes, then come and play Mahjong at the Murrum Bateman Pub every Wednesday from 11 a.m. Beginners and experienced players are welcome, and we will teach you how to play if you haven't played before. And it's free. Just turn up.
4: Mahjong.
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0: News.
1: Good morning, I'm Lee Harrison. Mortgage holders are being warned interest rates may not yet have reached their peak. The Reserve Bank raised interest rates for the fourth time this year, saying stubbornly high inflation can't simply be blamed on the conflict in the Middle East. The opposition says the government must acknowledge its own spending is a contributing factor. Economist Stephen Walters says the government is bringing in enough money to turn the budget around.
2: I like to keep this very simple. The government spend as a share of the economy is the highest since the 1980s. So they really should be running whopping budget surpluses here if spending wasn't so high.
1: The Albanese government has directed all departments to harden their cybersecurity defences against emerging AI threats. Nelson Scott reports.
3: The nation has received a stark wake-up call to the threat of AI cyber attacks after a rogue bot gained unauthorised access to four government websites. Labor has ordered agencies to audit outdated systems and implement plans to reduce reliance on legacy technology. The directive aims to patch security flaws quickly without accidentally taking public websites offline. It will also be required to submit compliance reports to help identify vulnerabilities before they're exploited.
1: Meanwhile, the US president is again playing down the need for guardrails around AI, despite calls from within the industry for a slowdown. Donald Trump has hosted officials from multiple tech giants to discuss the state of the industry as he seeks to call the technology superintelligence. He claims artificial intelligence is no longer appropriate.
4: Renaming artificial intelligence because
1: airport rail line will edge closer in 2028. Eddie Summerfield explains.
5: The Premier will be joined by Prime Minister Anthony Albanese this morning, announcing the second stage of the airport rail link from Sunshine to the edge of the airport precinct, with construction to begin from 2028. Stage 2 sees a 7.4-kilometre rail line from Albion. It'll include a new station in Ben Carroll's electorate at Keilor East, but there's still no word on when the airport rail link will be completed. Eddie Summerfield, Melbourne.
1: In other news, UK counter-terrorism police say petrol but no explosive devices were found in the vans intercepted near a defence base on Sunday. Five men arrested on suspicion of terrorism offences have been released on police bail as investigations continue. New data shows an increase in energy efficiency across Australia. The total amount of energy needed to power the country's economy has fallen by almost 5% in less than a decade. And Queensland's favourite blue heeler Bluey has been a major driver behind a tourism boost. Tourism Research Australia data shows international visitor spending has increased in the state by 25.7%, nearly double the national growth rate. This is AIR National News. A Geelong veteran is hanging up the boots due to repeated head knocks. Jordan Tunbridge reports.
6: Jake Colicchesney's AFL career is over after 209 games with the Cats. The 31-year-old premiership defender has been medically retired due to a history of concussions. It was recently revealed Colicchesney had signed a secret waiver to keep playing despite concerns over his brain health. Geelong was later fined $140,000 over the agreement. His twin brother Cade was also forced into retirement because of concussion in 2020. Jordan Tunbridge, Melbourne.
1: Newcastle Knights hooker Phoenix Crosland has copped a four-match ban, ruling him out of Sunday's NRL Grand Final. The 26-year-old pleaded guilty to a dangerous contact charge for a tackle which left Penrith's Nathan Cleary with a broken leg. Roosters captain James Tedesco believes Daly Cherry Evans has had the last laugh at his critics. The veteran's switch from Manly was questioned after a mixed start to the season. Ahead of Sunday's grand final against Newcastle, Tedesco says DCE's impact has been crucial.
7: Everyone's saying how good the move was now at the start of the year. I don't think everyone was saying that, were they? So it's quite, just shows how good Chez is, his leadership and his game experience, you can't replace that.
1: And the Socceroos have fallen to a 4-2 defeat against Brazil in front of more than 52,000 fans in Brisbane. Australian Independent Radio News.
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9: Your local weather in the Yass Valley for Wednesday, September 30. Mostly sunny today, a little windy, heading for a top of 24 degrees. Down to a low of 9 overnight, then mostly sunny tomorrow with a top of 25. Friday, showers on the way and 19 degrees. Saturday, getting cooler again, showers and 17 to start your weekend. Today, getting up to 24 degrees in Yass, 24 in Goulburn and 25 in Canberra. There's your latest weather update on Yass FM 100.3.
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Good morning. You're with John Thorne here on Yes FM, your voice in the valley. Classical music today through till 12 o'clock. And we're going to start off with a Russian composer, a rather fascinating character, Nikolai Medtner, born 1880, lived till 1951, a pianist. And Rachmaninoff, no less, is said to have called him the greatest living composer of his time. That he really disappeared from the music scene but after his death, but now he's becoming recognised as one of the most significant Russian composers for the piano. So in addition to being a great pianist, my notes tell me Medtner was an exceptional musical thinker, deeply respected by his contemporaries. He was later recognised in Russia as an extremely influential, almost cult figure for an entire generation of the Russian intellectual elite. So, something quite paradoxical, and the fact that the last 30 years of life while he was living in the West, he remained practically unknown and spent most of his time there in extreme poverty in the last 20 years. But he did write quite a lot of music, 14 piano sonatas, 3 violin sonatas, 3 piano concertos, piano quintet, etc., etc. And, his work didn't attract that much in the West when he first went to move to Germany and France, but the British accepted him quite well. And Rachmaninoff actually helped him out quite a bit, money, so that he could live, even though he did live quite poorly towards the end. So, let's have a listen to one of Medtner's sonatinas. This is the Sonatina in G minor, composed in 1898, and is played by Hamish Milne, who is the pianist who's kind of been responsible for lifting Medtner's profile.

composer and pianist. Sonatina in G minor, played by Hamish Milne on the piano. Right, it's 19 minutes past nine on Yes FM, your voice in the valley, and now we're moving on to Carl Czerny. I played this particular piano concerto, which is really, really gorgeous, a couple of months ago, and I couldn't play the whole lot, so I've got the next two, well, the last two movements for you today, his piano concerto in A minor. Now, just to tell you a little bit about Carl Czerny, he was Austrian, and he lived from 1791 to 1857, and he's known for his pedagogical works for the piano. He studied piano first with his father and later with Beethoven, and he began teaching at the age of 15. And some of his students included Franz Liszt and Beethoven's nephew, as well as other celebrated pianists. So Carl Czerny was known for his teaching, really, but he also published nearly 1,000 compositions, including an ingenious arrangement for 8 pianos, 4 hands each, of 2 overtures of Rossini. Yes, he was incredibly influential in piano, was Carl Czerny. Now, as I said, piano concerto in A minor. This is the second and third movements, and it's quite gentle, but absolutely lovely.

0: Well, I hope you enjoyed that as much as I did. Carl Czerny, Piano Concerto in A Minor, and it was played by the Vienna Chamber Orchestra. The pianist was Felicia Blumenthal. Lovely. It is now 25 minutes to 10. Let's have a quick word from our sponsors.
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7: You've done it all.
0: Yes, good morning. You're with John here. And just a quick word about the library service, the mobile library. Love to tell you about that every week. And today, 1:30 at Bynalong, Fitzroy Street, and at Bowning. Yeah, 3 o'clock at Bowning General Store. Get down and get a book. Right, now we're moving on to Vivaldi. Doesn't need much introduction. He was regarded as one of the greatest, if not the greatest, Baroque composer. His influence, widespread across Europe, gave rise to many imitators, and we might hear one of those later. He did train for the priesthood of Vivaldi and became known as the Red Priest. And he wrote a lot of music, including this piece, which is Oboe Concerto in G Major, played by I Musici with Heinz Holliger on the oboe.

That was Vivaldi, piano, oboe concerto in G major, played by I Musici with Heinz Hollier on the oboe. Okay, now we're moving on to another piece of oboe music, and I don't know, this guy was a imitator of Vivaldi, but he lived roughly around the same time, Domenico Zeppoli. He was Italian, of course, and he became a Jesuit missionary. He worked in Cordoba in the Viceroyalty of Peru in Spanish Empire, modern Argentina, and he worked in the Jesuit mission there in Paraguay, Reductions of Paraguay it was called, where he taught music among the Guarani people, and he's quite well remembered amongst Jesuit missionaries, of course, but he composed quite a bit of music, and he continues to be well known today for his keyboard works. And the one I have for you today is his oboe. No, just not just oboe. Oboe, adagio for oboe, cello, organ and string orchestra. Played by Jean-François Payard, Chamber Orchestra, Pierre Pelot on the oboe.

0: That was the Adagio for Oboe, Cello, Organ and String Orchestra by Italian composer and Jesuit priest Domenico Zippoli, played by Jean-Francois Payard, Chamber Orchestra, and Pierre Palo on the oboe. That's lovely, wasn't it? Now it's time for the news.
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2: Hello there, I'm Sean Bindley. Key business groups are urging the Albanese government to address productivity in the Australian economy. The Reserve Bank argues weak productivity is hurting the economy and contributing to higher inflation. The RBA has raised interest rates for the fourth time, lifting the official cash rate to 4.6%. David Alexander from the Chamber of Commerce and Industry says this just hurts households and business.
3: There's clearly a combination of international factors, but domestic factors as well. And domestically, we have government's spending blowouts putting upward pressure on inflation, and we also have a productivity poor performance.
2: Counter-terrorism police say petrol, but no explosive devices were found in the vans intercepted near a defence base in the UK. Five men arrested on suspicion of terrorism offences have been released on bail as investigations continue. RAF Fairford has been used by the US as part of operations in Iran. Tehran denies any involvement, but US Secretary of State Marco Rubio told Fox there is clearly foreign involvement in the alleged plot.
4: What happened, what almost happened, what could have happened in the UK over the weekend is a very serious situation. It's one that clearly involves the hands of a foreign actor. I won't get into great detail about that yet. I do want to thank the authorities in the United Kingdom who have been very cooperative.
2: Staff at the Queensland University of Technology will take part in a full day of protected industrial action. Georgina Winter reports.
5: Union members at QUT will gather at Gardens Point campus to launch a 24-hour strike. The action follows 6 months of enterprise bargaining between the National Tertiary Education Union and the university's management. Negotiation deadlocks remain over pay, job security and workplace protections around AI. Union representative David Nielsen said staff also face growing financial strain while vacant positions go unfilled, leaving larger workloads for existing employees. Members are urging management to address the concerns of staff and negotiate a fair agreement.